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16: If you are struggling with substance abuse, alcohol, pills, whatever it may be, first of all, it's nothing to be ashamed of. We know addiction is a brain disease, and we also know getting into recovery can be tough. Also, in case this helps, I want to tell you about a new study out of Harvard School of Public Health, which found that spiritual belief the idea of a steady religious practice had a protective effect from addiction. Experts we talked to told us there were probably a few reasons why this might be the case. Number one, excessive drug and alcohol use would not be the norm in a religious community, and people want to fit in. Two, a belief in a higher power provides people with hope and solace, great foils for addiction. And three, and I think there's some merit to this, regular attendance in a faith community also provides connection. Just like in AA, camaraderie and social support is often what you need. I'm Dr. Sanjay Gupta, helping you live a better life.

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11: Colleague of mine was telling me the other day about how their Instagram feed is filled with videos, most of them kind of funny, about how grandparents and friends tend to bulldoze new parents out of the way to get to see their baby. As a dad of three daughters, I know how life really does become all about them the moment those kids are born. But I also know parents are still people, too, who need their own attention beyond being mom or dad. And moms, in particular in those early years, can feel especially invisible in the eyes of other people. So what can you do to stop contributing to what is known as maternal invisibility? Women we spoke to said these two things were the most helpful. When people stopped to ask how they could best support them, number one, or when they took the initiative to handle certain tasks that obviously needed to be done. I'm Dr. Sanjay Gupta, helping you live a better life.
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12: A better life with Dr. Sanjay Gupta.
13: People have started using AI for all sorts of things, but I cannot think of an area where the stakes are higher than your health. First of all, I'll tell you this. I know doctors who have cracked some seemingly impossible cases with the help of AI, so it can be a powerful tool. But AI can also hallucinate, provide bad advice, and be just as confident when it does that. If you do decide to plug any personal medical information into one of these chatbots, you should know that while the companies that created them have robust privacy protections in place, they are not bound by HIPAA, like your healthcare provider is. Whatever the advice presented to you, take it with a degree of healthy skepticism. Always get a second opinion. And remember, if you ever experience concerning symptoms, skip the AI consult and head straight to the ER. I'm Dr. Sanjay Gupta, helping you live a better life.

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4: How often do you stop to wonder whether you should share something that's revealing, maybe even embarrassing, with a partner, a friend, or even your boss? In her new book called Revealing, The Underrated Power of Oversharing, behavioral scientist Leslie John says doing just that can help you deepen relationships that are vital to your life. We need people to trust us in order to get things like love, friendship, and career success. That's what she told us. When you make yourself vulnerable by revealing something sensitive, it does make other people trust you. In turn, when you ask someone to reveal something about themselves, showing that interest will generally lead someone to like you more. Why? Because people like to be asked about themselves, she says. It also signals that they are discriminating and choosy, but in a good way. I'm Dr. Sanjay Gupta, helping you live a better life.
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11: Have you ever noticed that you mostly breathe through one nostril at a time? Even when you're not sick, even when your allergies aren't bothering you. The body actually switches the dominant nostril as frequently as every 2 hours while we're awake. That's according to Adam Taylor, an anatomy professor at Lancaster University in the UK. This alternating cycle is automatic. It's regulated subconsciously by the hypothalamus in the brain, he said. Your body does this to give each nostril a chance to rest and repair so they don't get too dried out, which could make it easier for pathogens and inflammation to cause damage. Now, Taylor also said studies suggest the left nostril may be more dominant, and when the right nostril is dominant, the body is in a more alert or even stressed state. Who knew? Pretty fascinating stuff. I'm Dr. Sanjay Gupta, helping you live a better life.
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3: A better life with Dr. Sanjay Gupta.
4: People have started using AI for all sorts of things, but I cannot think of an area where the stakes are higher than your health. First of all, I'll tell you this. I know doctors who have cracked some seemingly impossible cases with the help of AI, so it can be a powerful tool. But AI can also hallucinate, provide bad advice, and be just as confident when it does that. If you do decide to plug any personal medical information into one of these chatbots, you should know that while the companies that created them have robust privacy protections in place, they are not bound by HIPAA, like your healthcare provider is. Whatever the advice presented to you, take it with a degree of healthy skepticism. Always get a second opinion. And remember, if you ever experience concerning symptoms, skip the AI consult and head straight to the ER. I'm Dr. Sanjay Gupta, helping you live a better life.
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8: How often do you stop to wonder whether you should share something that's revealing, maybe even embarrassing, with a partner, a friend, or even your boss? In her new book called Revealing, The Underrated Power of Oversharing, behavioral scientist Leslie John says doing just that can help you deepen relationships that are vital to your life. We need people to trust us in order to get things like love, friendship, and career success. That's what she told us. When you make yourself vulnerable by revealing something sensitive, it does make other people trust you. In turn, when you ask someone to reveal something about themselves, showing that interest will generally lead someone to like you more. Why? Because people like to be asked about themselves, she says. It also signals that they are discriminating and choosy, but in a good way. I'm Dr. Sanjay Gupta, helping you live a better life.
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1: Can you drink a lot of beer in the hot sun? 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
9: Breast cancer is the most common cancer among women in the world. And according to a new study out of the University of Washington School of Medicine, an estimated 3.5 million cases a year are expected by 2050. Now, the good news is we've gotten so much better at screening, earlier detection, and cutting-edge treatments in many countries, including here in the United States.

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5: Making sure your kids get enough sleep. It's one of the most important things you can do for them as a parent, and yet it's often overlooked. Not only does sleep in the early years set the stage for mental and physical health, it also creates the foundation for how one sleeps later in life. That's according to the National Sleep Foundation. Now, that organization recommends 14 to 17 hours a night for newborns, 12 to 15 for infants, 11 to 14 for toddlers, 10 to 13 for preschoolers, and 9 to 11 for school-aged children. When it's age appropriate, start by talking to your kids about why sleep is important. It helps their body grow, helps their brains learn, helps their mood stay steady. Don't underestimate the importance of a routine. You can even narrate what you're doing step by step to help them along the way. I'm Dr. Sanjay Gupta, helping you live a better life.
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4: Colleague of mine was telling me the other day about how their Instagram feed is filled with videos, most of them kind of funny, about how grandparents and friends tend to bulldoze new parents out of the way to get to see their baby. As a dad of three daughters, I know how life really does become all about them the moment those kids are born. But I also know parents are still people, too, who need their own attention beyond being mom or dad. And moms, in particular in those early years, can feel especially invisible.

0: Blaine and Lauren, 96.3 WDVD. It's going to be sunny today and pretty hot. Get up to 88, 64 right now in Detroit. What was ruined, in your opinion, because too many people discovered it? You can text us, 866-298-9630. Lauren, do you have an answer for that question?
1: Bravo. Bravo shows.
0: Really?
2: Sorry, Lauren.
1: Veronica, you're allowed in.
2: Okay. I'm indoctrinated.
1: I wouldn't say ruined, but it always makes me laugh when people just boo on us Bravo fans. You're watching trash. Mm-hmm. Your brains are rotting. And then, like, Scandoval happens, and everyone's like, oh, my God, you talked to Tom Sandoval on the radio? And now with the Summer House stuff, people are texting me, and they're like, what is up with this? I'm managing. I'm like, see? Where you been? Where you been? No one wanted to talk to me about it before. No one wants to talk to me except when Teresa Giudice goes to jail. You know what I mean? Like, it's like, leave me alone. But I don't think it's ruined. I welcome anybody to the Bravo sphere that wants to be there.
0: Yeah, it's just these people look down their noses at you for so long.
1: Right.
0: And then it turns out they've been closet fans the whole time.
1: Or now they're fans.
0: Or now
1: they're Veronica. Yeah. I'm excited, though. I want Veronica. Like, I'm ready to get Veronica into the Housewives.
2: Oh, God.
1: I think Below Deck is next for her. We're ready.
2: Well, I started in the city, so I've graduated a little bit.
1: Yes, yes.
0: See? You're already indoctrinated. Lauren's got you under her spell. I mean, listen, I'll say this. I have not watched any of these Bravo shows, but I get the biggest kick, Lauren, when you're doing the hit list, or even if we're just hanging out in the studio and the music's playing and you guys are going, you're dissecting the most recent episode of Summer House. It's funny because Chris Renwick from our sister station walked in the other day. It was like last week or something. And you guys and Lauren, you start telling him all the stuff that's going on. And he was like frothing at the mouth. Oh, he was
1: into his friend was going to marry a chief stew from Below Deck, so he's a whole nother person, because I never knew this about him, so that's a whole nother issue.
2: I'm about to start getting into Love Island. Is that Bravo technically? Love Island?
1: No. Adjacent, because Ariana Maddox is the main host.
2: Yeah.
1: So
2: I'm about to get into that.
1: Yeah.
2: Oh, boy.
0: So somebody asked this question on social media. What was ruined because too many people discovered it? And some of the answers, I don't know if these things have been ruined. Let's debate a few. Number one, food trucks. And they say because they became more expensive. Well, dude, food got more expensive, for one.
1: Well, and also, food trucks used to be the little, like, trailer. I remember, at 4 a.m., I used to have this empanada mama, they were called, and I could get the best empanadas at 4, 5, 6 in the morning after the bars, and it was out of a little white trailer. No one cared about decorations. You were lucky if you got a napkin, but it was so good. And now they're super fancy, and so that raises the prices as well, and they want to be able to be spotted amongst all the other food trucks, because they do, like, these food trucks rallies where they all show up.
0: Lauren, this reminds me, there's a food truck out by me occasionally, and it specializes in lobster rolls.
2: Oh, Cousin's Maine lobster.
0: I don't know.
2: The most common one I've seen.
0: And it pulls up at this gas station. It's at the corner of Beck and 7 Mile.
1: Okay.
0: It's at a BP Beck and 7 Mile. I'll be driving by and I see lobster rolls and I'll be like, oh, man, I got to tell Lauren about this.
1: Yeah, sure. I'll check it out.
0: I totally forgot. I don't think food trucks have been ruined. I'm cool with that. What about this? They say that Etsy has been ruined because it's now flooded with cheap mass-produced items. I think there's some truth to that.
2: I would agree.
1: Yeah.
2: Because it's not even small businesses anymore.
1: It's kind of like Amazon.
2: Yeah,
1: but craftier. It is.
0: Yeah.
1: Airbnb's on this list, and I think that's interesting.
2: 1,000%
1: true. Because the rules are just insane. The fees, because it blew up so much, and people, that's more of like people abused the nice thing that they had. It's like we can't have nice things.
0: Mm-hmm. Yeah, a few bad apples ruin it for the rest of us.
2: Yeah, I feel like Airbnbs are only good for groups of people that want to stay together. Outside of that, I'm never going to get an Airbnb just for me and John.
1: Really?
2: We're only going to go to hotels, because why bother? Unless it's like a big group of people. When we went to Columbus, we went to with a couple of his friends. We got an Airbnb and that worked out.
1: I still say it's the better way to travel with kids, because at least you have the option of getting a little backyard space, or like keeping kids enclosed in a hotel is a nightmare.
2: Yeah.
0: I have one. It's not on this list here that we found, but I don't know. Maybe it's not that bad.
2: Let's hear
0: it. It is on the list. Black Friday was like, it used to be a thing, like where you would go out with your family at midnight on Thanksgiving or earlier, even to get in line, and you would, you know, go do your thing. And now all those, it's kind of, well, Amazon Prime is another example. Prime days are, they're not that special anymore.
2: Yeah, Black Fridays, if you, I need to see 60% off on a Black Friday sale, and I mean like a true 60% off for me to actually believe that that is an actual sale. Don't give me this 30% off crap. That's a 4th of July sale.
1: Right.
2: Get out of here.
1: Right.
2: I don't need that.
0: That's so true.
2: You want me to get out of Thanksgiving? Give me a real sale.
1: I love that they put nature on this list. People who have loved nature for years are like, get out of my mountain climbing.
2: There's too many data centers.

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13: If you are struggling with substance abuse, alcohol, pills, whatever it may be, first of all, it's nothing to be ashamed of. We know addiction is a brain disease, and we also know getting into recovery can be tough. Also, in case this helps, I want to tell you about a new study out of Harvard School of Public Health, which found that spiritual belief, the idea of a steady religious practice, had a protective effect from addiction. Experts we talked to told us there were probably a few reasons why this might be the case. Number one, excessive drug and alcohol use would not be the norm in a religious community, and people want to fit in. Two, a belief in a higher power provides people with hope and solace, great foils for addiction. And three, and I think there's some merit to this, regular attendance in a faith community also provides connection. Just like in AA, camaraderie and social support is often what you need. I'm Dr. Sanjay Gupta, helping you live a better life.
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0: Blaine and Lauren, 96.3 WDVD. This is your chance to pick up some cash. $1,000 with the $1,000 Minute. We've got Kristen in Farmington Hills. Good morning, Kristen. How are you doing?
1: Good. Good morning. How are you?
0: Great. Okay, we'll give you 10 questions. You get 60 seconds. And if you get all 10 right, you win $1,000. If you get stuck on a question, just say pass. And if we have time, we'll come back to it, okay?
1: Sounds great.
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1: True.
2: Alicia Moore is the birth name of what pop star?
1: Pink.
2: Rose, Dorothy, Blanche, and Sophia are all characters on what TV show?
1: Golden Girls.
2: What element is the most commonly used to create nuclear energy?
1: Uranium.
2: Which alternative rock band released the indie pop anthem Mr. Brightside in 2003?
1: Oh my gosh, pass.
2: Sesame Street premiered in 1969 or 1970?
1: 1969.
2: What year did Kate Middleton and Prince William get married?
1: 2011.
2: What 1989 movie stars Michael Keaton as DC Comics superhero?
1: Batman.
2: What is the largest desert in the world?
1: Sahara.
2: How many vertebrae are in the human spine?
1: Too many. 38.
2: And which alternative rock band released the indie pop anthem Mr. Brightside in 2003?
1: Don't remember, which is so sad because I'm a huge Michigan fan.
2: You're going to be really mad when you hear the answer. Yeah. All right, let's go through them.
0: Okay, Detroit's the only major U.S. city where you can look south to see Canada. True or false?
2: True.
0: Alicia Moore is the birth name of which pop star?
2: She hosted the Tonys last night. Pink.
0: Rose, Dorothy, Blanche, and Sophia are all characters on what TV show?
2: The Golden Girls.
0: What element is the most commonly used to create nuclear energy?
2: We put this on the socials, uranium.
0: Which alternative rock band released the indie pop anthem Mr. Brightside in 2003?
2: The Killers.
1: I knew that. Dang it.
0: Don't you hate that? Okay, Sesame Street premiered in 1969 or 1970?
2: 1969.
0: What year did Kate Middleton and Prince William get married?
2: 2011.
0: What 1989 movie stars Michael Keaton as a DC Comics superhero?
2: Batman.
0: What is the largest desert in the world?
2: It's actually Antarctica.
0: And how many vertebrae are in the human spine?
2: 33.
0: Oh, man. You only missed two.
1: Only That's okay.
0: Eight out of 10. I'm sorry, you missed three. 7 out of 10, but
1: That's
0: still,
1: okay.
0: Really good job. Hey, listen, Kristen, you're going to a really cool concert. You're going to see Josh Groban at Little Caesars Arena on June 25th.
1: Thank you. Awesome.

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0: dance, we can dance all night.
1: We're going to talk concerts. Tell us these questions, okay? First concert, your most recent concert, your best concert, worst concert, and what was the most expensive concert that you ever paid for? Okay, my first concert was a Canadian band called April Wine. Have either of you ever heard of them?
2: No.
3: Can't say that I have.
1: Yep.
3: How old were you?
1: I was probably 13 years old, Sioux, Ontario, Canadian band, and went over there, and yeah, it was amazing. It was my first concert experience. I had no idea what I was getting into. I didn't know what pot smelled like, but I found out. It was awesome. And it honestly, it is still one of my all-time favorite concerts.
2: Wow.
1: It was such a good
2: time.
1: Whatever
2: happened to them?
1: They're actually, Lauren, I'm glad you asked, on tour right now with Triumph, who are on their 50th anniversary tour.
2: I don't know two who Canadian they are either. Oh, another Canadian band.
1: Another Canadian band, yeah. All so right. It's like a two Canadian bands. That was my first concert. My most recent concert was Ghost, which was last summer. Great show. The best concert, this is a tough one because I have so many nominees. One that comes to mind is Prince up at Auburn Hills, up at the Palace. This probably would have been like 2005, 7-ish. Phenomenal show. He did all the hits. Great band. Great. You know, it was Prince. But I'd say the best one ever was probably Page and Plant when I saw them reunite back in 1995. Lo, those many years ago. Worst concert for me, Marilyn Manson.
2: Yeah, I went. I could see that.
1: Yeah, free tickets. That's why I went. Most expensive concert? It's coming up this summer. I'm going to see Rush on their 50-something tour, reunited, and it's over $400 per seat, and I'm in the nosebleeds.
2: Oof.
1: Yeah, that hurt. Oof. Lauren, what about you? Tell us your first
2: concert was New Kids on the Block at the Cape Cod Melody Tent, as does when they were still playing small venues, and, you know, I had my MC Hammer pants on.
1: Oh, yes.
2: I had a New Kids on the Block t-shirt and New Kids on the Block fanny pack. And the fact that we were able to see them there in a more intimate space was, they did like this summer block party kind of tour. And they were at that point big, but they were also playing like smaller places around the Massachusetts area where they were from. And I got to see them do that. And that was incredible. What's the next one? Sorry.
1: Next one is most recent. What was your most recent?
2: Most recent? Was it Benson Boone, Veronica? I feel like it might have been when you and I went to see Benson Boone.
3: I feel like...
2: Either that or Kids Bop Live. I don't know. It was definitely a while ago.
3: Was Madonna before Ben? Yeah,
2: yeah, Madonna was way... Madonna, for me, the third time when she was 4 hours late. Yeah.
3: It might have been Benson Boone, yeah.
1: Or was it Jonas Brothers?
2: Well, I didn't stay for Jonas Brothers. Like,
1: you didn't
2: Veronica
1: stay
2: did, but I think Benson Boone was after that. So Benson Boone. My favorite... Oof,
1: best concert.
2: That's rough. You know, Prince is definitely high on my list. I saw Madison Square Garden with No Doubt opening at the time, which was incredible. But I have to say, and I love this band. They're not my most favorite, but I love them. But I have to say, I got to see... I'll get choked up thinking about you two play Madison Square Garden after 9/11. And it was what a night. And ironically enough, No Doubt was there for that one, too. So that was just because I remember the emotion of that night for so many people.

0: that stands out to me as well.
1: I bet. Yeah. Okay, what about your worst concert experience, Lauren?
0: I don't know. I have to
1: It's hard to name that, really, right?
0: I would think that... Because honestly, I can't think of anything, any show that I've ever walked out with, and I was like, oh, man.
2: Because like even a really bad concert is still really fun.
1: It's a concert, yeah. You know?
0: Yeah, I mean, I was exhausted after the last time when Michael and I saw Madonna, and we were annoyed that she was so late at Little Caesars mm-hmm. Arena, and as I think many people were. But at the end of the night, I stayed for the whole thing, and I was really into it. I was really into it. So, you know, tired, but I don't think it was the worst. My most expensive is the one that is coming up for me as well. I plan to see Harry Styles in New York, and I have to travel to go see it.
1: Right.
0: And the ticket prices I'm looking at are like yours, Blaine. I mean, anywhere from like $300 to $400 just to get into the building.
1: If I told you 10 years ago that you'd be paying $300 to $400 to go to a concert, would you have laughed?
0: Oh, well, yeah. Or I would have thought I was in the front row.
2: Yeah.
1: Yeah, exactly. Like, when I tell you that my Rush concert, like, I'm basically on the roof of Scotiabank in Toronto when I go there in August.
0: Yeah.
1: I'm so bummed out about that. But I wouldn't miss it for anything. I love this band. I get it. I mean, I don't know. I have mixed feelings about concert prices. I really do.
0: The really cool thing, too, about my two faves, the Prince and the U2, is that my husband now actually was at, I think, both shows at the same time I was, and we didn't know each other.
2: Oh, yeah.
1: Oh, no way!
0: This is like way before we would have ever even met each other. And we both experienced those shows
2: without each other.
0: The same room.
2: Yeah.
0: Isn't that wild?
2: Yeah, that's crazy.
1: That is so cool.
0: About that. Yeah.
1: Okay, Veronica, you're up next, and then we got some text to go through. 866-298-9630. Let me recap the questions, and then I'll get to Veronica's answers. Your first concert, your most recent concert, your best concert, your worst, and your most expensive. Okay, Lauren, Veronica, what was your first?
2: My first concert was Hilary Duff at the Palace of Auburn Hills when I was
1: that
2: in third
1: out.
2: Grade.
1: Oh my
2: gosh. This is back when her and Haley, her sister, were cool. Because she brought her out and sang. I think they sang Our Lips Are Sealed as like a cover. Because I think they recorded that.
0: Cool.
2: I think it was that. I can't remember. But that was my first concert. My most recent concert was Luke Combs at Ohio Stadium in Columbus. That was really cool. My best concert, obviously, Taylor Swift. That was the greatest night.
1: Which one?
2: The Eras Tour. The Eras Tour.
1: Okay.
2: Yeah.
1: Okay.
2: I did go see her on the Fearless Tour back when I was in high school. But the Eras Tour, hands down, I don't think I'll ever... I mean, my wedding will not be as great as the Eras Tour was.
1: Don't tell John that.
2: Oh, I'll tell him. It's fine.
1: He already knows.
2: Yeah, he already knows. I can't really pick a worst concert. Now, I've been grateful that this job has allowed me to go to so many concerts over the years that I can't think of one that was like, wow, that was really bad.
0: Yeah.
2: I really can't think of one.
1: Yeah.
2: And then my most expensive concert, ironically, was not the Eras Tour because, again, I was very lucky to go with work. But my most expensive concert, I would have to say, probably Kenny Chesney when I was in the sandbar, so like the pit area. And I want to say at that time was probably around $300 to get.
1: Which is a lot. Yeah.
2: And I
0: but
2: was
0: at least you were in the pit.
2: And I was probably 20 feet away from him.
0: Right.
2: I mean, it was worth every penny. And I've seen Kenny Chesney more than I think I've seen any other artist. And he's up there. He's up
1: there.
2: Okay.
1: All right. So Jessica says her first concert was Alison Krauss, the country artist. Worst concert was Chief Keef. Never heard of. Most recent concert was Tiger's Jaw. Best concert was Balance and Composure. I'm learning a lot of band names right now. And the most expensive for Jessica was Paramore.
0: Oh, yeah. I would love to see Paramore. I've never seen them. Some of the best concert experiences, too, are concerts that you kind of go as like the friend or a plus one and you're like, whatever. I mean, if you just any kind of live music and especially if the band that you don't really know surprises you. I kind of like going in sometimes knowing nothing. Because then it's like, I don't, like, how can I hate it? Unless it's a kind of music that really is like rubs me the wrong way it's offensive. But it's just like live music of any kind always gives you a feeling, you know?
1: Lauren, I got a question for you. You mentioned that you're hoping to go to New York to see Harry Styles.
0: It's in the books.
1: And because of what you do for a living, you're informed, right? You know that he's doing As It Was on the set list, for example.
0: Yes.
1: Do you ever go to like setlist.fm and check out what the artist is doing on the tour?
0: I don't like to. My husband does. He will know. If we go see an artist together, he'll know. And he's like, do you want me to tell you what's next or not? And I'm like, no, don't tell me.
2: The amount of times I actually will see people on their phones looking at the set list at the concert, multiple times.
1: Yeah. Really?
2: Multiple times.
0: I like to go in a little bit blind. Now it's hard to because we see everything on social media.
1: Sure.
0: But yeah. You don't necessarily know the order. Mm-hmm. But yeah, I don't need it. Do you like it, Blaine?
1: I do and I don't. Like, for example, last night, Rush kicked off their 50-something tour in L.A. And I don't want to spoil it for, I know we don't probably have a lot of Rush fans listening to our station, but they kick it off with a monster song that is not the kind of song that you would expect them to kick off a show with. It's 10 minutes long. It's slow. I know the whole set list, and I kind of wish I didn't.
2: To be surprised by an opener like that,
1: yeah.
2: Or an opening song like that.
1: Yeah, but on the other hand, I couldn't resist. Like, I got up early this morning and I watched it a little bit on TV, on YouTube, and I was like, oh my God, this is amazing.
0: Well,
1: okay, Margaret texted us, Lauren. She said her first concert was also New Kids on the Block, but in her case, Royal Oak Music Theater.
0: Yes, that would be awesome.
1: Her most recent was Postie and Jelly Roll. Her favorite show was no doubt at the Blind Pig in Ann Arbor. Wow.
0: That would be cool.
1: Most expensive, she said, was Billie Eilish. And she said the worst concert that she ever went to was probably Justin Timberlake because of the seats, but he put on a great show.
0: Mm.
1: Yeah. It's interesting. Yeah. Mm-hmm. We all have strong feelings. Helene says, hands down, the worst concert ever? Mariah Carey. Literally made my ears almost bleed.
0: Ooh.
1: Wow. That's strong. That's a strong statement.
0: I saw Mariah Carey's Christmas tour when it came around. It was right after my daughter was born. And yeah. We had a blast. We were in the nosebleeds, and it was great. I thought she sounded good.
1: Text us yours. Your first concert, your most recent, best, worst, and most expensive.
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14: We've talked a lot about measles over the past year, but mumps has largely flown under the radar, even though it's been making a bit of a comeback as well. That's because fewer people are getting the MMR vaccine, which stands for measles, mumps, and rubella. The vaccine's been around for decades. It is effective. It is safe. What makes mumps outbreaks difficult to contain is that symptoms usually don't appear for 2 to 3 weeks after someone's been exposed. And that can make it hard to pin down where that exposure took place. And someone who is infected can transmit the virus to someone else before they are symptomatic. If you get sick, which could manifest like a run-of-the-mill respiratory virus or the telltale swelling of your cheeks and jaw, all you can really do at that point is to treat the symptoms and also isolate yourself so you don't infect anyone else. I'm Dr. Sanjay Gupta, helping you live a better life.
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0: getting married this weekend? Why fans think so? Coming up. But first, we do have delays. Westbound 94 before Vernier. Accident blocking the left lane. Westbound 10 Mile at Woodward. Road construction with two lanes closed, though. If you're on 75 southbound, right around 9 Mile, an earlier incident there has delays. Looked like they're backed up all the way to 8. And that's your right now traffic.
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0: Well, the San Antonio Spurs stole Game 3 from the New York Knicks at Madison Square Garden in Manhattan. Fans had to be there 2 hours early just to get in the joint with all of the heightened security around the president being at the game. Free watch parties and paid watch parties all around the city canceled because they had to basically shut down the middle of New York City due to the president's appearance at the game. Maybe that's why he got booed so loudly when shown on the big screen. It was basically the Met Gala last night at MSG. Madison Square Garden was packed with A-listers. We had Jay-Z in the house, Spike Lee, Pete Davidson, Derek Jeter, Eli Manning, and A-Rod, Chris Rock, Tina Fey, and some of the other usuals, Tracy Morgan, Ben Stiller, and of course, Timothy Chalamet continues to reign supreme of the MVP of Celebrity Row in his orange jumpsuit. He is a lifelong Knicks fan as well. And there was New York finest police all over the place outside MSG. And then you had the two of police most finest. Elliot Stabler and Olivia Benson. Yes, Mariska Hargitay and Christopher Maloney were in the house as well. And Cardi B made history last night. The first female ever rapper to perform an MSG for the NBA Finals. She did a 3-song set during the halftime show with the Knickerbockers, the Knicks dancer. So it was definitely a big night at MSG, even though the Knicks will no longer be Knicks and four. Taylor Swift fans are convinced something big is coming this weekend. Now, after they have been dissecting whether Taylor Swift will make a play and try to get Madison Square Garden for a July 3rd wedding affair to Travis Kelce, now fans think that she's thrown everyone for a loop and she's going to be getting married in Rhode Island this weekend. There is talks from people saying that secret party event planners and secret reception halls and things of that nature and mansions are all being prepped for what could be a 3-day affair in Rhode Island as early as starting Friday. They say guests might start to show up Thursday. Now, again, this is all just conjecture at this point. No one has said that she's definitely getting married. We certainly aren't hearing from Taylor and Travis, but that's where the lines are leading to now. So as the week progresses, we will see. Andy Cohen has met his person. Now, I told you about this last week. He was photographed holding hands with investment banker and stock guy Kevin Sobieski in New York City and Miami last week. And now he is opening up about the relationship. And guess what? Andy Cohen, who produces people putting all their lives out there on camera, has actually been able to keep this one a secret for over a year. Wow. He said that he first met Kevin at a party last summer in the Hamptons. He almost didn't go. He said they spotted each other across the room, and it was instant connection. He said he took it very cautiously. He's got two kids, Lucy, who's 4, and Ben, who's 7. And he got emotional on his Sirius morning show saying that Kevin loves his kids and his kids love Kevin. He said he's happy to say that he found his person and he's in love as well. He said it's been a wonderful 11 months and he's just so happy about the future ahead. So love for Bravo Zaddy. Finally. And that's Lauren's hit list.
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0: 96.3 WDVD, Blaine and Lauren, 610, and it's going to be a wet day today. Cloudy, showers, thunderstorms possible, 85 the high, 71 in Detroit. There's a trend that's kind of going viral where people are putting frozen pickles in their Sauvignon Blanc white wine.
1: All these trends always end up messing with the Sauve, and I don't understand. As a Sauve purist myself, like, leave my wine alone. Put it in the Chardonnay. Nobody wants the Chardonnay. Put the pickles there. Thank you.
2: Is Chardonnay the sweet one?
1: No. Well, it's the sweet. It's sweeter than Sauve, but it's the one that's golden.
2: Oh. Did you try the jalapeno ones?
1: I did. It was fine. You know.
2: Yeah.
1: I was okay with it.
2: Yeah.
1: I wouldn't request it, but I was like, all right, this is cool. But the pickles, like, come on.
0: Well, plus the process is kind of involved. They say get small, whole dill pickles, not the sweet ones, and take a few out, freeze them in a plastic bag, then take them out, carefully slice them into thick coin-shaped pieces, and then toss them into the wine.
1: Don't tell me.
0: And they say
1: cut my pickles.
0: You can throw in some brine and ice if you want.
1: Yeah, it's dumb.
2: It's like a dirty wine.
1: Exactly.
0: That's
1: not
0: yeah.
1: with olives.
0: Get pickled with pickles. I'm not a wine drinker. I mean, Lauren, you are, and you love Sauve, as you say. But no, I'm not doing this. I don't like the idea of putting stuff in your drinks.
1: Well,
2: sangria.
0: Just
1: yeah,
0: in general.
1: Things and drinks can be delicious, but things that make sense.
0: Right. Like a little, like those summer shandies. They've got the beer.
2: Oh, yeah.
0: Love it.
2: You put an orange in there,
1: that's
2: right?
1: Not food. We're talking more like a sangria, or you put olives in a martini.
2: Yeah.
1: Bloody Mary. People like, I love olives in a Bloody Mary. People put bacon in Bloody Marys. Food and drinks can work, but this is unnecessary.
0: Yeah. It just doesn't sound that good. Ugh, no good. All right, it is 6:12, and coming up on Friday, it's Free Fuel Friday. 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
1: Westbound 94 at 9 Mile, there is stop and go due to an earlier incident, and that's your right now traffic.
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0: Klein and Lauren, 96.3 WDVD, 621. New trend. It's called practice dating. It basically means going on dates with people that you're really not normally attracted to. You take the pressure off because dating someone who's not really your type can kind of lower expectations and make the experience feel a little more natural. Basically, you don't care, so you're not as stressed out about it.
1: Sounds like dating.
2: I was going to say, this is
0: right, exactly.
1: This is dating with a word in front of it.
2: This is dating. This is what it is.
0: You just take
2: a chance. It's like pickles in the wine. People are just making things up on social media because they have nothing else to talk about anymore.
1: The world's going to hell. We don't know. You know
2: what? Back in the day, kids, when we used to go out on dates, we used to date a lot of no's before we found a yes. Like, that's just what you do. And Veronica, I think you said this when you were still dating before you met John. By the way, I heard somebody else. I'm so into my single girly podcast lately. And
0: oh, really?
2: I heard somebody else use the expression last chopper at a nom yesterday. And I thought of you.
1: Yeah.
2: But you used to say that you just like to go out on dates because it just makes you better at it. And I think you're right. It's muscle. You have to use it.
1: I was the first time I ever went on an online date, which at this point, I don't even remember when that was. I was petrified. Petrified.
0: Yeah.
1: But you just have to just do it to just say you did it. And then the second date, like with somebody new, you're like, I got this.
2: And I feel like on the apps, there's no real way to know until you meet them in person if there is a connection.
1: 1,000%.
2: Because you might be
1: and
2: like...
1: the opposite way, too. You might have a really great connection when you text them, and then you meet them in person, and you're like, ugh, ick.
0: How often, Veronica, how often did that happen? Like, you're just cruising along, having great text conversations. You finally meet the guy, and it's like, oh, crap.
1: 8 out of 10 times.
0: Yeah. Really? Okay.
1: Yeah.
2: That used to happen to me a lot, too. We're really good on screen.
1: Yeah.
2: But we're not good in person. Yeah. I used to experience that as well when I was dating. It's just, you never know.
1: And sometimes you have a really good first date, and the second date, you get the ick. Happened to me.
2: This makes me happy, though, because I feel like even if people are giving it a different name, maybe that means that the younger generations are getting out there and starting to actually date. They want to call it practice, if they want to call it rehearsal, whatever they want to call it. Get out there and meet these people, you know?
0: It's just dating. I mean, it really is.
1: It's really not that serious.
0: And the thing is, I do like the point about, like, if this is somebody that you normally, maybe they're not your, quote, type, so what? You know, go out there. You might find that you like them more than your type. Turns out you might have been wrong about your type.
2: Yeah, or you get a fun night out and a free dinner and it is what it is.
1: Mm-hmm.
2: Or you get a hookup. Maybe it's just somebody you're physically attracted to and it's not going to turn anything. That's not a bad thing to have either.
1: Yeah.
2: You can like people for different reasons. You just never know if you're going to have that connection unless you like hang with them.
1: Mm-hmm.
0: Right. Okay, the PWHL team in Detroit getting a very big name. We'll tell you who it is coming up at 6:41. 1, 2.

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0: Blaine and Lauren, 96.3 WDVD at 6:42. After 8 years and $4.7 billion in costs, the Gordie Howe International Bridge will open to traffic on June 15th. This is according to the Detroit News. Now, they're going to have a ribbon-cutting celebration on Friday. Officials from Canada and Michigan will be on hand. By the way, once it's open, tolls for the Gordie Howe Bridge will be half the price of the Ambassador Bridge.
1: I'll believe this bridge is opening when I actually see cars will go over it.
0: I know what you mean. It feels like it's been ready for like a year.
1: Yeah.
0: I mean,
2: it's a bridge though. Don't you want them to get it right?
0: Yeah, no kidding.
1: But
0: right?
1: I thought there was like an argument, like the reason why it's not being opened is because like Canada is getting the money, we're getting the right money, and blah, blah. Like I thought it's been ready and they're just like, yeah, we're just waiting.
0: Well, and in fairness to our friends in Canada, they're paying for it.
1: Right.
0: They are paying for it. So I don't really quite understand that dust up, but I'm just going to ignore it and move on.
1: You open
0: know
1: the
0: mean?
1: Bridge.
0: Happy to see them open it. It's a beautiful bridge. And I love the fact that now we have three options. If we want to go to Windsor or go wherever we want in Canada and vice versa, we've got three different options with the Ambassador, the tunnel, and now the Gordie.

0: Dow Bridge. And again, that's according to Detroit News. They say it's going to open on the 15th. Okay, Detroit's PWHL team, it will acquire Team USA captain Hillary Knight in a sign-and-trade deal with the Vegas PWHL team. Detroit will give up a first-round pick in next week's draft. Knight is one of the most decorated women's hockey players ever. She's a five-time Olympic medalist, including gold in 2014 and recently earlier this year, 2026. Jessie Compher is also coming to Detroit. Now, she has signed a three-year deal. She's 26, and she's played in every game in the Toronto Scepters' history. She had 6 goals and 6 assists last season. Hockey runs in her family. Her last name is Compher. Yep, that's JT Compher, her brother, who plays for the Red Wings. And the Detroit Zoo is introducing 3 chicks that recently hatched. Two of the chicks can be seen at the zoo's Polk Penguin Conservation Center, where their parents are raising them. They're only going to be there a few weeks. As they get older and become a little more mobile, they'll go behind the scenes where they're actually going to grow and practice waddling, and then after that, they'll return to their flock when they're fully developed and able to swim. Okay, coming up this morning, we'll give you a shot at $1,000 at 7:35 with the $1,000 Minute.
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Lauren and her husband were having a disagreement. And what happened during the disagreement? Well, it made it possibly worse. 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

0: Madison Square Garden, and Ariana Grande once again single, all about her breakup coming up. But first, westbound 94 before North River Road. Watch out for an accident there, blocking the right lane in Macomb. Stop and go from 21 mile. Looks like this is a multi-vehicle accident. Southbound 75 at 11 mile. Road construction has those three left lanes closed. They're saying this is going on through June 15th, which is Monday of next week. And that's your Right Now Traffic.
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0: Hit List. Madison Square Garden was basically the Met Gala as the San Antonio Spurs beat the New York Knicks. 115 to 111, they stole game three. Courtsiders included Jay-Z, Pete Davidson, Derek Jeter, Eli Manning, and A-Rod. That's a New York sports trifecta right there. Chris Rock, Tina Fey, and Knicks usuals, Tracy Morgan, Ben Stiller, Spike Lee on the court yelling at the refs, as he should have been, by the way, Timothy Chalamet, and New York's finest on patrol outside the garden, but there was law and order inside with Benson and Stabler, Mariska Hargitay, and Christopher Meloni sitting side by side. The president was there forcing fans to show up 2 hours early due to security risks. Free and paid watch parties were shut down. Local bars lost business as they had to shut down Midtown Manhattan, basically for presidential detail. Maybe that's why the boos were so loud when a face appeared on screen during the national anthem. He also fell asleep. Cardi B made history being the first ever female rapper to perform at Madison Square Garden for the NBA Finals. She did a three-song set at halftime with the Knicks City Dancers. Savannah Guthrie appeared on the fourth hour of the Today Show with Jenna Bush Hager yesterday and got emotional when talking about her mixed emotions heading back to work at the Today Show while her mom, Nancy Guthrie's whereabouts, are still unknown. She says it can be hard to work and stay focused, but she also appreciates the distraction.
2: It's a little respite. And you are my family. I mean, I don't think if I had any other kind of job, I would have even tried to come back.
3: Yeah.
2: You know, but I was like, well, I didn't, you know, I just felt like, well, what else should I do? And my mom would have said the same, like, honey, you know, just keep going. And so I am.
0: Nancy Guthrie has been missing since February 1st of this year. Ariana Grande and Ethan Slater have called it quits. A source says the Wicked co-stars have ended their relationship after nearly 3 years of dating, saying it's amicable. They gave lots of time and careful consideration and decided to go their separate ways. An on-set romance. Now they're off-set and they're done. Sources say they're still very good friends, very supportive of one another. They've been quietly broken up for several months. The insiders say that Ariana's doing great. She's focused on the career, the work, the tour, upcoming release of her new album, Petal, July 31st. Ethan and Ariana's relationship began on rocky terms. They started dating while filming the Wicked movies. Ethan was still married, and so was Ariana to Dalton Gomez, allegedly.
4: Right.
0: Ethan shares a child with his first wife, and she accused Ariana of breaking up their marriage publicly. The last time we saw Ethan and Ariana together was during the press tour for Wicked for Good in the fall. And that's Lauren's Hit List.
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0: Russell Dickerson and the Jonas Brothers. It's Blaine and Lauren, 96.3 WDVD 705. Going to be a cloudy day today. Very good chance of showers and thunderstorms this afternoon. High 85, 71 right now in Detroit. We've got the $1,000 minute coming up at 735. Over the weekend, we went to the graduation party of Colleen's niece, Erin. She just graduated high school. Top in her class, valedictorian, all sorts of really cool stuff. And Colleen's entire family was there, including her three other sisters, Megan, the mom of Erin, Carmen, and then Maureen. Now, Maureen is a really interesting person because for the longest time she has been, for as long as I've known her, she's been in the medical field. She started off as an OB nurse. And she ended up doing like some, basically she was kind of like an executive for a while. And now she's a school nurse. And so she has a very good understanding of what goes on with health and taking care of yourself. Back in March, Maureen had a mammogram and everything was fine. And then early May, she noticed a lump and she went in and she had it checked out. And unfortunately, she does have breast cancer. Mm. Now she's going to be getting chemo treatment. She's going to be going through a lot and it's not easy, obviously. So Colleen, my wife, is very concerned for her sister and so am I. And we all saw each other that day. And one of the things that Maureen wanted to do, because she's a very grab the bull by the horns type of person, she said, you know what? I'm going to lose all my hair with this chemo. So I want to get a bob. And Colleen, she asked Colleen to cut her hair. Since we were all together at this party, what a great time to do it. Let's do it here. And they're going to, and she was donating it. She's donating the hair to Locks of Love. Mm-hmm. So Colleen goes over there and chops. And honestly, she did a great job. She got a really good bob out of the whole deal. She looks fantastic. And Erin, the graduate, who is 18 years old, has done this before. She's actually donated hair to Locks of Love before. And spur of the moment, on the spot, she says, you know what? I'm going to do it too. Now, she told her mom that she might do it before she goes off to college. But at that moment, she decided to do it. And she asked my daughter, Bailey, to do it. So Bailey's like, hold on a second. She sees that Erin's mom is now crying and kind of freaking out about it. And Bailey's like, are you sure? And she goes, well, I'm 18. I can do what I want. And Megan, the mom, says, yeah, go ahead. So she did it. So they both did the chop on Sunday, and they're both donating it to Locks of Love. But it was...
1: That's great. I mean, that's wonderful that that your sister-in-law's niece wanted to support her like that.
0: Yeah. Yeah. And it was... I didn't expect it because I saw Colleen, you know, watching and Colleen's wrapping it up. And I'm like, okay. And we were getting ready to go. And then Erin just like volunteered. She's like, I'm going to do this. I was going to do it anyway. Let's do it now.
1: Yeah.
0: And then you see Megan kind of going, oh, no. Oh, my God. And I think what it was is the symbolism of her daughter going off to college or something like that.
1: I was
0: going to
1: say, she was probably crying for good reason, too, because her daughter's supporting her sister. Like, that's pretty awesome. Yeah. I would be super proud of my daughter.
0: It was, yeah. Yeah. It was actually a very poignant moment. It for a few moments, it was a little hectic and crazy, but it was really sweet. And when I look at that, and going back to Maureen and what she's going through, and I know, like, Lauren, you have your podcast, The Motherlode, with Marie Osborne from WJR, and you guys had a recent episode with Jamie Edmonds, who is also going through a breast cancer journey. And I think that I actually sent a copy of that to Maureen, and I said, maybe this will be helpful to you, because just seeing what women go through as they do this battle, it's such a daunting uphill climb.
1: It is.
0: And, yeah. And I when you talked to Jamie during that episode, I imagine you felt very inspired.
1: Well, yeah. I mean, I think Jamie Edmonds is an inspiring person no matter what she's going through. But the way that she has... you know, been forced to battle this. She's a mom of a young daughter. She was shocked, just like your sister-in-law. She had just had a mammogram. gosh, maybe 6 months prior and everything was clean and then boom. So a similar situation. It's horrifying and it's your worst, it's the worst thing you want to hear. So, yeah. You know, I just think anyone who's fighting any kind of battle, especially with cancer, but any kind of illness or battle, you know, just kudos because you also have to live your life and continue to do things and people rely on you and people want to support you and you still have family that loves you. It's so complex.
0: Yeah, it is.
1: So I think those moments where people can come together and show their support in any way possible. I mean, because if you think about it, when we talked to Jamie on Motherload, you know, she said you feel kind of like superficial when you're worried about hair. But it's a part of you, you know, like, yes, there are more serious things going on, like your body is fighting a terrible disease. But losing your hair for anybody that you don't want to lose your hair, that's a lot. You know, that's a lot to go through on its own. And I credit Jamie. She's been really open. She talks about her wig. She named it Samantha. And for your sister-in-law, same thing. She's like, you know what? I'm just going to cut my hair and I'm going to go with it. And be like, I just think that's beautiful.
0: And I also think that both Maureen and Jamie are great examples of, you know, your body, right? And Maureen, like I said, she had just had a mammogram back in March, noticed something, I think it was early May, like the last time we were here, she had just gone in for a biopsy and she was awaiting the results of that biopsy. And a couple days later, sure enough, finds out that it's cancer. But you know your body really better than anyone else. And if you think there's something wrong, there probably is something wrong. And the sooner you get in, the better, because it gives them a better chance of helping you fight it.
1: We're all supposed to be feeling our boobs in the shower. It's just we're all supposed to be doing that. And your partner can do it. I've heard stories of women who have found lumps because their partners have found them or felt something. Guys, too, you're supposed to feel your junk as much as you can. You just it sounds silly, but it really is, you know, with our healthcare system, not to go too deep. But it's like a mammogram once a year turns out. Guess what? Maybe it's not enough for some people. So we have to do what we can at home to make sure that we're checking ourselves and checking in on ourselves. So kudos to your sister-in-law for getting in there. And I hope she's going to be OK. And we're sending her all of our love and our thoughts.
0: Thank you. Thank you. I'll let her know. I'll absolutely share that with her. Hey, so you and Michael had an argument, would you say?
1: Yeah, we did.
0: And did it end? Is it still going or?
1: No, it ended. It ended.
0: Okay.
1: He ended it.
0: Okay. How he ended it and why? Coming up at 7:21.
1: We do have some delays. Westbound 94 at North River Road. An accident is blocking two left lanes. Stop and go from 23 Mile there. They're saying those closures could last a little bit. It's a multi-vehicle situation. Southbound 75 at 11 Mile. Road construction has three left lanes closed, and that's going to be through next Monday, they're saying. Westbound 94 at Merriman. Accident in the road construction area. And that's your Right Now traffic.
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0: Teddy Swims, Bad Dreams, Blaine, and Lauren, 96.3 WDVD. We got the $1,000 minute coming up in a little bit, and there was a little dust-up over at Lauren's house recently.
1: Yeah, well, you know, it happens. Michael and I were having, I don't even remember, this was Friday, and I don't remember what the argument was about, but first of all, it is Knicks fever in my house right now. My husband is a lifelong Knicks fan, and this is a big deal for him. Sly's into it now, we're all into it. I'm staying up way too late to watch these games. We let Sly stay up and watch the game with us last night. It's a big deal. So that's going on Friday night, obviously, game two in San Antonio, and Michael was super pumped. And we have this rule that we try to follow. We're not perfect, but when we're having an argument, we try to save it for when the kids aren't around to really hash it out, because we don't love to fight in front of the kids.
2: Makes sense.
1: So the kids finally get to bed, and you know, I'm still mad about whatever it was, and Michael's watching the game, and it's early in the game. And so I come down and I'm like, okay, you know, this is where I'm coming from and blah, blah, blah. And I didn't tell him to turn it off. So the game's on, but he kind of has it like a little quiet, and we're hashing it out, and things are not getting solved. As a matter of fact, they're like getting worse. And so we're like fighting. And finally, Michael just looked at me and he was like, I'm not doing this with you right now. The Knicks have not been in the playoffs in 27 years and they're on TV right now and I'm done. And he just like shut down the conversation. And I was shook, when I tell you. And I was like, you're choosing basketball over me right now? The Knicks over me? He's like, yes, as a matter of fact, I am. And I didn't even know what to do, because there really is no rebuttal to that when someone just tells you they're not. So I was like, well, I'm going to go watch them in the other room. And I did. And I watched the Knicks game separately from him, because he really likes it when we watch together. So that was my way of getting back to him.
0: That was your punishment.
1: So
0: yes.
1: I was watching the Knicks and Summer House Reunion episode 2 at the same time, kind of going back and forth. And that's how we had finished up the night. Now, I will say it did dissolve the fight, because we didn't keep going, and it kind of worked.
2: Took some time apart to like cool down a little bit,
1: I guess. But I was certainly pissed off sitting in that other room watching TV, being like, I can't believe he just won't even like have this conversation with me right now.
0: Okay, I'm trying to think of the Knicks equivalent for you.
2: The Patriots.
0: Yeah, let's say Patriots in the middle of the Super Bowl.
1: We're both football fans, and so it's like there's no arguing during football games.
2: But like, let's say that he's not a football fan for whatever. And
1: yeah,
2: you're
1: if
2: in an argument.
1: Came to me during like the Met Gala red carpet or during a Summer House reunion.
0: That's it.
1: Yes, what I would do is pause it, because those shows you can pause, have the conversation, and then go back to it. It's the NBA Finals. And to be fair, I was kind of dumb for even thinking we were going to have the conversation, but I didn't want to go into the weekend with a fight.
2: Yeah.
1: Like, I wanted to end it.
0: You wanted a clean slate.
1: And
0: yeah, I get that.
1: And we didn't want to wake up Saturday and fight in front of the kids and the whole thing. And so it was just like, this is the time. Sometimes this is the time. This is the window. But no, he shut it down. The Knicks won, literally, both times, against me and against the Spurs.
0: Yeah, they had a couple wins, really. They didn't only got credit for one. 866-298-9630. Have you ever just shut down an argument for something less important? Let's just call it that.
1: Mm-hmm.
0: A playoff game. Maybe your favorite show is coming on and it's live and you, for whatever reason, can't back it up or anything like that. You can't pause it. I mean, it seems like it's going to take forever for this to happen. But if the Red Wings ever find themselves in the Stanley Cup Finals again, and Colleen and I are having a dust up, I'm just going to be like, hold tight, girl. The Wings are on.
1: But do you think she would ever even approach you?
0: She would. Yeah. No, she would absolutely approach me.
1: Yeah.
0: She'd be like, wait a second. We haven't finished this conversation yet. And I'd be like, well, can we wait until the end of the game? I'll stay up and we can hash it out then. But I really, really want to watch this, especially if it's like a
2: live
0: clinching
2: event.
0: Yeah. And it's, you know, if it's like the game that if
1: it's
0: they win it, they
1: two.
0: Win the cup or something.
1: I mean, it's game two.
0: Yeah, it's game two.
2: No one's winning the trophy tonight.
1: So, exactly. And it's the first period.
0: Are you mad? Now, Lauren, I'm just kind of curious. Are you upset with him about him shutting it down like that?
1: In the moment, I was deeply offended.
0: Yeah.
1: Deeply offended. And I was just like, what? What? What? And he just stood his ground, calm and cool, collected. I mean, he really, He really got the upper hand on me.
2: And
1: in
2: you
1: that
2: think
1: one.
2: That helped the argument de-escalate?
1: Probably. Like because if, then the Knicks won, and then it's just like he's in a really great mood, yeah. and it's like, what am right. I going to do? Rain on his parade then? You know what I mean? Like, yes. whatever, fine. And then we were able to talk about it. Like, we're not a don't go to bed angry. I think that is the biggest BS I've yeah. ever heard in my life. Yeah, sometimes you just need to go to sleep and sleep on
2: yeah,
1: it.
2: Right.
1: And you're
2: yeah.
1: better in the morning. And that's what ended up happening. So he was right. But I just was like, oh, I can't wait until the next time this bleep wants to argue with me and I'm watching like a Bravo show or a football right. game or something and I am just going to shut. Like I am already plotting it in my head. That's yeah. how angry I was in the moment.
2: Yeah.
1: And then cooler heads prevailed and I realized he was probably right.
0: From the 7-3-4, wait till after the game. But if your team loses, that will be a lot worse of a fight. That is so true.
1: Yeah.
2: Yeah.
1: If
0: you your team lose.
1: Yeah.
0: Yeah.
1: Either outcome of the game, I probably wasn't going to go back in. You know what I mean? Mm-hmm. Like, yeah. if they lost or if they won, it wouldn't have been a good yeah. thing for me.
0: Veronica, has anything like this ever happened with you and John?
2: No, not in like a sense of like we need to.
1: But you guys can argue
2: this.
1: Whenever you want. Like, I think this is
2: that's
1: the
2: true,
1: thing because
2: yeah.
1: it's like we have a time slot for
2: yeah,
1: arguments.
2: It's true. Yeah.
1: If this argument had started in the afternoon, if the kids yeah. weren't home, we probably would have hashed it out by 4 p.m. and everything yeah. would have been fine.
2: Yeah.
1: But my point was like we have a window here,
2: right?
1: to yell yeah. at each other. Let's
0: the
1: get
0: kids are asleep. Let's get to it. yeah. Wrap it up and move on.
2: Yeah.
0: I remember once I was watching Michigan play Penn State. And there's like, I don't know, 20 seconds left in the game. Michigan's setting up a game-winning field goal, right? And Colleen's standing in front of the TV. And she's like, I'm like, you need to move. I need to see this field goal attempt, and then we can discuss it. And she just walks out of the room, comes back like, I don't know, 15 minutes later. She's like, is your game done? I'm like, yeah, they won. It was great. What do you need? And she was like,
1: oh boy.
2: Oh, that would have that made it worse.
0: It's kind of like your thing Friday night. I can't even remember what the argument was about. I'm like, yeah, sure, go ahead. Yeah, I'm cool with that.
2: I have you. Yeah, you have my full divided attention now.
0: Yes, yeah. Oh, I'm here for you 100%.
2: Yeah. Oh boy.
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0: 7:34. Good morning, Blaine and Lauren, and we're teaming up with our friends at Sam Bernstein Law for Free Fuel Fridays. It's pretty cool.
1: Yeah, fill up your tank of gas. 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
0: Yeah, so listen, 6 to 6 all day Friday and win $100 in free gas. Again, big thank you to Sam Bernstein Law and to you for listening. We appreciate it. We'll do it again this Friday. And now, even more. How about $1,000?
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0: Blaine and Lauren, 96.3 WDVD. Let's give away some money. It's the $1,000 Minute. You get 10 questions right in 60 seconds. You're going to win $1,000. We've got Jared in Sterling Heights. Good morning, Jared. How are you?
1: I'm doing great. How are you?
0: Fantastic. All right, if you get stuck on any question, just say pass. If we have time, we'll come back to it, okay?
1: All right.
2: All right, Jared, the timer starts right now. Who won Game 3 of the NBA Finals?
1: The Knicks.
2: How many letters are in the alphabet?

0: Tigers fans, get up and dance. 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
1: Pearl Jam.
2: Eddie Vedder.
1: Dr. Seuss does not like green eggs
2: and ham.
1: John Hamm played Don Draper on what TV show?
2: Mad Men.
1: What fish is capable of generating an electrical charge up to 600 volts?
2: We put this on the socials, the electric eel.
1: How many states does the Appalachian Trail cross?
2: 14.
1: Richard Hatch was the very first winner of which reality TV show?
2: Survivor.
1: And who is on the $20 bill?
2: Andrew Jackson.
1: There you go. So that means you get a fabulous prize. We'll hook you up with some tickets. And thanks so much for playing. We appreciate it. You got 8 out of 10.
3: Yep, thank you.
1: Nice job.
2: Southbound 75 at 11 Mile. Road construction has 3 left lanes closed. Stop and go from 14. Looks like that construction scheduled through June 15th. Westbound 94 at New Haven Road. We have stop and go in Macomb County. And northbound 75 after East Outer Drive. There's an accident on the left shoulder. That's your right now traffic.
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14: Yo, man.
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14: 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I don't know what to do.
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0: Blaine and Lauren, 96.3 WDVD. Okay, think about the last time that you went to a movie. How much did you spend on the movie tickets? How much did you spend on, like, a pop? Maybe a big thing of popcorn. Also, you had to pay a sitter. Chances are.
1: What was that? I just went to see Devil Wears Prada 2 by myself, so I didn't have to pay for a sitter. And I don't remember. I don't remember what it cost. I didn't care. It was Mother's Day. I was treating myself. But I know that all of that has gotten so expensive. I mean, you can go to a matinee. I went to a matinee, so I think the ticket was cheaper than it would have been. Cheaper.
2: Tuesdays at MJR, it's like $5 movie tickets.
1: Oh, that's fun.
0: Still?
2: Yeah. I went and saw Barbie there a few years ago, and I'm pretty sure it's still going that way.
0: That's the way to go. That's one of those things that used to be like pretty common, though. You could go to a movie for like $3.
1: But of all the things that are expensive right now, like the movies are the least of my worries. You know
2: right.
1: what I mean? Like,
2: yeah,
1: it's like, 'cause you can choose to go to a movie or you can choose to stay home. When I can't walk out of a grocery store without spending like half my mortgage, it's just insane. Now, granted, I'm feeding a full-on family of four. Now, Michael and I looked at each other the other day and we were just like, our children eat real food now. Like, they eat a lot. So now we're really shopping for four people instead of like two and a half.
0: Yeah.
1: And it's just wild.
0: It is. Lauren, I'm curious about how much do you pay babysitters per hour if like if you and Michael do decide to go out to a movie or anything?
1: Well, it depends. I mean, if it's our nanny, we have, I don't know, because we usually just use the same person that we always use. So we have a set rate with her. But I mean, I think just part-time babysitters, it probably starts at 15 and goes up from there, I would think, from what I'm seeing.
0: It's just funny, you know, you're absolutely right. Like, it, you talk about, you know, feeding your family of four. Or if you're just going out to get one bag of groceries, I'm going to get a half gallon of milk, some bread, maybe some peanut butter and a couple other things, and it's $50.
1: Yeah.
0: It's just all these things that used to be, you know, relatively affordable, now kind of feel like luxuries. I was reading this article, and they were talking about how vet care. Do either of you have pet insurance, or have you had pet insurance?
2: I had, for AJ, it was a wellness plan, so it wasn't really insurance, but it kind of was. Like, I paid per month, and I had certain, like, you know, I had office visits covered, you got discounts on medications and procedures, but it wasn't technically insurance, it was like a wellness plan.
1: Yeah.
0: But do you think it saved you any money at all?
2: Oh, absolutely.
1: Yeah, okay. I went so many medications for poor AJ.
2: Yeah, and also going in, if I wanted to get something checked out, I didn't have to worry about a $100 office visit bill.
1: The vet has always been expensive, but lately, oh my goodness. We just bought it's the heartworm, flea and tick trio thing. It's like a combo that you have to give your pets. You have to protect them, especially in these warmer months. Yeah. Two dogs, 3 months worth for each. So it's one pill a month to cover us for the summer for two dogs. Just take a guess of how much it was. These are
0: 400?
1: Pills. 350.
0: 400 for the total cost?
1: 220.
2: Yeah.
0: Okay.
2: Honestly, still, it got to be so expensive, and my dog never went outside all that much. Like, he didn't graze or anything, so I didn't even give him some of the flea and tick stuff.
1: Yeah.
2: He didn't get out. He didn't get into stuff as much, so I was like, it's expensive.
0: Yesterday, we went shopping. Colleen needs new tennis shoes. We went shopping for sneakers, and the going rate for basically what she was looking at, which was nothing really special, basically $100.
1: Oh, yeah.
2: Yeah.
0: And, you know, you could, back in the day, you could get a pair of sneakers for, I don't know, $30, $40.
2: That's why you got to get a first responder in your life, because I got a pair of shoes with a first responder discount from my fiance, and I got some nice tennis shoes for $20.
1: Oh, hell yeah.
2: Mm-hmm.
0: A few years from now, I'll be using that senior discount. I'll tell you that.
2: Not already?
1: Yeah, aren't you there?
0: Nice.

0: makes history at the NBA Finals. A pop queen is now single, and another pop queen went red carpet official with her man. We'll get into it, but first, southbound 75 at 11 Mile. Road construction has three left lanes closed. Stop and go from 14. That's scheduled through next Monday. Northbound 75 at Outer Drive. Accident is on the left shoulder. And in Macomb, westbound 94 at New Haven Road. Stop and go due to an earlier incident. That's your right now traffic.
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0: Hit List. Madison Square Garden in New York City was basically the Met Gala as the San Antonio Spurs beat the New York Knicks 115-111, stealing Game 3 of the NBA Finals. Courtsiders included Jay-Z, Pete Davidson, Derek Jeter, Eli Manning, and A-Rod, a New York sports trifecta, Chris Rock, Tina Fey, and then you got the usuals at the Knicks games. Tracy Morgan, Ben Stiller, Spike Lee, Timothy Chalamet. New York's finest was on patrol outside the garden, but there was law and order inside with Benson and Stabler. Yes, Mariska Hargitay and Christopher Meloni sitting side by side courtside to watch their Knicks. Now, the president was there forcing fans to show up to the venue 2 hours early due to high security risk. Free and paid watch parties were shut down all around the garden. Local bars lost business that they were really thinking they were going to cash in as they had to be shut down in Midtown Manhattan. Maybe that's why the boos were loud when the president's face appeared on screen during the national anthem. He also fell asleep during the game. Cardi B made history being the first ever female rapper to perform at Madison Square Garden for the NBA Finals. She did a three-song set at halftime show with the Knicks City Dancers. The Knicks and Spurs will play again in New York on Wednesday night. The kiss that rocked us in 2003, if you weren't alive for it, then you've heard about it. Madonna, Britney, Christina at the VMAs. Could have featured J-Lo as well. She told Andy Cohen last night on Watch What Happens Live she was part of the bit, but she never got to do it on stage.
2: I was working on a movie, Shall We Dance, at the same time.
3: Yeah.
2: And they just wouldn't let me out of the movie. But we rehearsed and everything. I went to Madonna's house. It was me, her, and Britney. And she was like playing her guitar and we were singing. And
3: was the kiss in the rehearsal?
2: No.
3: Wow.
2: No, but she said that that's what she wanted to do.
0: I mean, I think the world might have blown up if Jennifer Lopez was a part of it. So maybe it's better that she wasn't. Ariana Grande and Ethan Slater have called it quits. Sources are saying that the Wicked co-stars ended their relationship after nearly 3 years of dating. It's amicable. They spent lots of time and shared lots of emotions before going their separate ways. They're still friends and are supportive of one another. The insiders say Ariana's doing great. She's focused on the tour. Her new album, Petal, which drops on July 31st. She's killing it on this tour, by the way. Ethan and Ariana's relationship began on rocky terms as they started dating while filming Wicked. Ethan was still married at the time, and so was Ariana to Dalton Gomez, allegedly. Ethan shares a child with his first wife, and that first wife accused Ariana of breaking up their marriage and their family. Now, the last time we saw Ethan and Ariana together was during press for Wicked for Good in the fall. On a better relationship note, Katy Perry and Justin Trudeau, they made their red carpet debut as a couple because Justin was there to support Katy at the 2026 Tribeca Film Festival in New York City last night. The premiere of her concert film, Katy Perry, The Lifetimes Tour, live in Paris. They were at the BMCC Theater in New York City, and the former Prime Minister of Canada was all smiles walking next to Katy. They were showing off their love, sharing loving glances at each other, holding hands, looking super flirty on the red carpet. Their red carpet debut comes nearly a year after they sparked dating rumors after being seen together in Montreal last summer. And that's Lauren's Hit List.
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0: 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Doja Cat is taking her tour Ma-V nationwide, and we're going to send you to see her in the city of your choice.
1: Yeah, fully upgraded, by the way. 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
0: Showers and thunderstorms possible. 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
1: We now have the privilege of having a pool club community pool in the new neighborhood that we moved to. And it's been so fun to go. Yeah. We go as a family. I take the kids as much as I can. It's beautiful. We have a great time. And one of the things that I learned, one of the first couple times I took the kids to the pool, is in the smaller kid pool, they can bring toys. And the first day we went, there were all these pool toys and the kids were having fun with them. But, you know, they belong to other people. So we had to make sure to give them back and all that. So I was like, well, we should start bringing our own toys. So I ordered like a huge collection of pool toys on Amazon. And I, you know, did the nerdy mom thing where I put our last name initial on all the toys. So I was like, labeled them so everybody would know they're ours. And we brought them to the pool over the weekend. And it was busy. It was like the really warm Sunday. And there were a lot of kids out there. And, you know, my kids they did a great job. They were sharing their toys with everybody. Because I told them, I said, listen, these are your toys. But if you bring them to this pool, there's going to be other kids there and they're going to want to play with them.
2: The warning label.
1: Yeah, we had the chat and they were like, great, mom, no problem. So Sly's out there like literally handing out toys. He's like, here, you want to play with this? You want to play with that? You want to do this? So it was great. And they're having a great time and we're just having a beautiful afternoon. And not one, not two, three different other moms went out of their way to kind of like compliment me on the toys. One mom came up to me. She was like, oh, thanks for bringing those. Like, you know, little so-and-so had the best time today. Where did you get them? And I was like, girl, Amazon, just go get you some. And then another mom was like, hey, great job with the toys today. Those are good toys. And I'm sitting there kind of like on the side with all the toys and all the kids were bringing them back as the swimming time was wrapping up. And then like at one point a dad came up and he was like, hey, thanks for letting us use that squirter. Like the kids really loved it. And I was like, no problem. And I just felt like I have arrived. Like I am the mom with the cool pool toys.
2: You're going to be a future PTO leader in no time.
1: Oh, you know I'm going to get on the PTO. I've already gotten the letters.
2: Oh my God.
1: But like I felt like this is me. This is me. I used to care what my bikini looked like at the pool. I used to care what my outfit looked like. And now I'm here living my best mom life on a Sunday afternoon because I have the cool pool toys. I felt very proud.
0: Lauren's in her suburban era.
1: Yeah, I really am. Living it
0: suburban
1: up.
0: Suburban mom era.
1: I have good snacks. I travel well.
0: You know what? There's something to be said about that parent that, you know, your house maybe becomes the house where all the kids want to hang out.
1: Mm-hmm.
0: You know, when your kids are playing with all their various friends, they're always going to be hanging out at your house.
1: And Michael wants us to have the fun house. He's like, we need to have the fun house.
2: You're going
1: to
2: be throwing the backyard parties when they're in high school. Sneaking stuff around. You got to watchful eye.
1: I had the fun house growing up because my parents were pretty cool about all that stuff. And we had a trampoline.
0: Oh, dang.
1: And even as a kid, we loved the trampolines, but it was when I got older into high school. Like, all my friends wanted to come over and jump on the trampoline drunk.
2: Yeah.
1: Not advise. I don't advise it. Yeah. Don't do that.
0: Kids, don't do that. So now, okay, what else are you going to do to keep your cool? Because now that you've earned your cool mom title, you have to continue to retain it. I mean,
1: I guess. I don't know. I have to work on new things.
2: You should buy those toys and give it to the parents to really butter them up. Like buy the sets that you found on Amazon and be like, hey, I bought you some.
1: Oh my God, can you imagine?
0: Yeah, I got an extra one here. Go ahead and use it. That's okay. I would much rather be that parent than the parent that's like, well, basically me, grumpy and kind of telling kids to quit running. because that's the parent that I was at that age. I was always kind of like, okay, this kids are, they're getting out of hand. I'm going to tell them to settle down. They're running around the pool deck. People are tripping and falling and stuff. Hey, hey, hey, settle down over there.
2: See, at that point, you just gotta, if you're going to be like that, get your own pool then. You go to a public pool, that's what's going to happen, you know?
0: I don't
1: right.
0: have that
1: well,
0: kind
1: that's
0: of
1: the
0: dough.
1: Other thing.
2: So,
1: we have lifeguards to do that.
0: They do
1: They do all the reprimanding about the running and the eating and all the things. Oh. So I don't have to do it. My kids listen to the lifeguard better than they listen to me anyway.
2: Yeah, that's true.
1: Story will not stop running. And then the lifeguard tells her to, and she just starts crying, comes back to me. I'm like, see? Yeah.
0: Well, wait a second. I want to ask a question because somebody here grew up in a family that does have a pool. Veronica.
2: Yeah.
0: Like, you guys had to be like the place to be.
2: Well, you have to remember I grew up in an area where people had a lot of land, so a lot of my friends had pools. I wasn't like the only one to have a pool, but a lot of people, like we lived off dirt roads, people had pools, you know? Mm-hmm. So it wasn't like that much of a thing where people used to, like in the middle of the night, pool hop, and my house was one of the pools.
1: Yeah.
2: That they would go in all the time.
1: And would you be present? Or you?
2: No, I'd be sleeping.
1: So people would just come in your pool while you were?
2: I'm like, okay.
1: See, that would drive me crazy because that could also be like a dangerous thing.
2: Yeah.
0: Yeah.
2: Yeah.
1: And nobody has fences?
2: No, not really.
1: Everyone just open with the pool.
2: Yeah. I lived in a subdivision, but we didn't have fences. But a lot of us, like, even if you did live in a subdivision, it's not like where, you know, how the city's like Allen Park and stuff where you're like right up against each other.
1: Right.
2: We were on 3/4 acre
1: right.
2: growing up. So you had room. So, yeah, I mean, a lot of people did like coming to my house, but not really more than... There were other friends that I had that had way cooler houses.
1: Mm-hmm.
0: When I was in high school, we lived on the river, and we had a boat. And, yeah, it was like, okay, so Friday night, what time should I be there? And I'd be like, 5? Yeah, come on down. We'll go out on the boat. We'd go water skiing, do all sorts of stuff. Hey, we just got this text from 734. Now you're going to have to bring the Snackle Box snacks.
1: Well, interestingly enough, snacks are not allowed at, like, there's a snacking area. So we sneak snacks. I've already taught my kids. I'm like, put these under your towel if you want to eat them and eat the chips one by one so you don't, because there's like, they want to keep the snacks to one designated area, which is fine. I saw this Instagram video the other day of a mom, and she is the mom with the cool house in the neighborhood. And Veronica, you made me think of it because she said she lives in one of those neighborhoods where all the yards are open. There's no fences. But she said, what are the rules in summertime? She said, school is easy because she had this thing where it was like, you could come over after school and leave my house by 5.
2: Yeah.
1: But she's like, the summertime is different because kids are just out. She's like, do I make a rule that it's only when my kids are in the front yard? Do I just leave it open free for all? She's like, there are days I just want my kids, because she said the other parents in the neighborhood don't come. So she'll have like 8 kids at her house and only 2 of them are hers.
2: Yeah.
0: Right. And she's basically running a daycare.
1: Right. At that point, it's like you have to have some boundaries, right?
2: Yeah. Yeah.
0: Our neighborhood's one of those, you know, wide open, no fences places. And my kids, like Colin would be in the backyard playing baseball or kickball or something. And the 2 yards to our left and right are pretty big. Ours is kind of small, really, compared. And they would start playing in our neighbor's yard to the right. I'd be like, whoa, whoa, whoa, whoa, whoa, no. You don't, because they didn't even have kids. I'm like, you're not playing baseball on their grass. No way. You got to stay here. There's a ball diamond like a block away. Go play there.
1: Mm-hmm.
0: You know, because you don't want to be, invading other people's space.
1: But if you have the fun house, are you just supposed to watch everyone's kids all summer?
0: Yeah. No. Yeah.
1: I would set boundaries too.
2: Yeah.
0: You have to.
2: Yeah.
0: Yeah. Otherwise, you do become kind of like a free daycare.
1: So right.
0: Yeah. It's nuts. Oof. All right, 8:14, it's 96.3 WDVD.

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0: 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I mean, we're always looking forward to Friday, but Free Fuel Friday, even more so. $100 in free gas throughout the day, every hour throughout the day. $100 in free gas from Sam Bernstein Law and 96.3 WDVD. We'll do it about 10 after the hour this coming Friday. Okay, so we could use your help on this one, 866-298-9630. We would like you to tell us a story either through the phone or via text, same number. 866-298-9630. The story must end with the phrase, "and then my boob popped out."
1: I have two stories that end in that phrase. One dates back to high school. We had a beach day on senior day at high school, and we were all at the beach, and I was wearing a bikini, and I was walking along the beach, and the wind was going at my back. And all of a sudden, a gentleman whose name is Chad Burlingame ran up behind me and with one hand decided it would be a funny joke in front of the entire class who was laying on the beach to snap the back of my bathing suit. And it fell off, and then both my boobs popped out in front of my entire class. And then my second story is I had just had my son Sylvester, and I was at a consultation. We thought he had like a tongue tie situation happening because the nursing wasn't going, the breastfeeding wasn't going well, and I had just been breastfeeding him before the doctor came in, and I'm sitting there and I'm a new mom. Sly is like weeks old, if that. And I was talking to the doctor, and I noticed that the doctor was looking at me like a little bit off. And all of a sudden, I look down and realize I had never put my boob back in my nursing bra. And so even though I had like kind of like a button up shirt, like my boob was literally just popped out with the shirt just slightly over it.
2: Was Michael there?
1: Michael was. We were both paying attention to the doctor, right, so and we were sleep deprived. Yeah. So I looked down and my boob popped out, and I was like, "Oh, I'm sorry." And he's like, "We see things all the time."
3: Yeah.
1: And then I had to like proceed to nurse in the office because they wanted to see how Sly was latching. So it even got more embarrassing after that. But yeah, two boob stories.
2: Thankfully, those types of doctors, like, they don't. You just have to tell yourself that they see worse. It was just weirder.
1: I, like, you'd think I'd feel the cold air.
2: Doctor's offices aren't warm. They are not warm.
0: So I have a story that kind of goes along. Obviously, it wasn't mine. But this is the thing that's always fascinated me about these kinds of stories. And it's that, how do you not know that this thing is out, right? I was in swimming class in high school. And there was a girl there named Lisa who was pretty chesty. And she dove into one end of the pool and came out to the other end of the pool. And she gets up and she's pulling herself out of the pool. And she stands up and she's got a boob completely popped out. And I'm like, Lisa? She's like, yeah. I'm like, hey, your boob's out. She's like, oh, my God. And then she jumps back in the pool and readjusts herself. But I felt terrible because, like, everybody was kind of standing there, but nobody was saying anything. And she's a friend of mine. It was basically me and a bunch of other guys. And I was like, whoa. You know.
1: When it comes with water, things happen. The sensation goes away. Every time I come out of any type of body of water, I check my boobs. I check my top. Because
2: 1,000%
1: automatically think that they've popped out.
2: Yeah.
1: It's hard to explain.
2: No, I 1,000% agree with you.
0: Now, off the air, Veronica, you told us you didn't have any stories, but like we talked about in the previous break, I mean, it's pool season. Has this ever happened to any friends or anything like that?
2: Not that I can really think of. I mean, I'm sure there has, but my memory sucks, so I don't think I can think of anything. That's why, especially when it comes to like dresses, if I, you know, have like a, what do they call that? Plunging neckline, boob tape all day. I have a plethora of boob tape that I use no matter what, always.
1: Yeah.
0: From Margaret, I was on the Jersey Shore. I was in the ocean, body surfing. I stood up and a huge wave came and knocked my top off. Oops. And both boobs popped out and I lost my top.
2: Oops.
0: Yeah.
2: So you're stranded.
1: No good. I saw
0: that once. We were at a water park with the kids, and this, you know, how they have the wave thing where you're basically, you get on a little board and you're, you know, boogie boarding and you're standing up. Happened to a woman, and like, but it wasn't her top, it was her bottom, because she got hit with a wave, and when she fell, and the whole thing, it like ripped it. I'm like, oh, no.
1: That's why I just think every beach should be a topless beach, because it's like, it's all coming out anyway, especially for the ocean with those waves. I can't tell you how many times I've lost bathing suit pieces in ocean surf. It just happens.
0: Mm-hmm. Right.
1: Mother Nature, she's like, take your clothes off.
2: That's why I usually stick to the pool.
0: Go for it. All right, coming up at 8:35, we'll play Are You Brighter Than Blaine?
1: We do have delays. If you are at southbound 75 and 11 mile, that road construction has 3 left lane closed for construction stop and go from 14 mile, and that is scheduled through June 15th. Westbound Davidson east of Linwood, disabled vehicle is blocking the right lane. Southbound 75 at 12 mile, accident on the right shoulder. And that's your right now traffic.
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1: What did Daddy, excuse me, what did Yankee Doodle stick in his hat?
2: A feather.
3: Daddy Yankee.
1: Not Daddy Yankee. A different Daddy and Yankee. All right, true or false, the world's oldest lake is in Siberia.
2: True.
1: All right. Blaine is going to enter back onto the broadcast momentarily, and when he does, we will ask him the same five questions. Don't go anywhere, Amanda, okay?
2: Okay.
1: Blaine, are you there?
4: I am.
1: Okay. If you mix tequila, triple sec, lime juice, and agave syrup, what do you get?
4: A margarita.
1: How old was Tiger Woods when he won his first Masters? When he first won the Masters, excuse me.
4: First, let's go with 21.
1: Which Nintendo console was released after the N64 and before the Wii?
4: Boy, that's a tough one. The Nintendo They.
1: What did Yankee Doodle stick in his hat?
4: Feather.
1: And true or false, the world's oldest lake is in Siberia.
4: True.
1: All right. Amanda and Blaine, let's go through your answers. Tequila, triple sec, lime juice, and agave syrup will give you a margarita. Blaine got that one. Amanda did not. Tiger Woods was 21 when he first won the Masters. Again, Blaine got that one. We're 2-0. The Nintendo GameCube was released after the N64 and before the Wii. No points for either of you there. Will Amanda get on the board? Yankee Doodle stuck a feather in his hat. You both got that right. So Amanda's on the board with one. Blaine has three. And the final question, the world's oldest lake is, in fact, in Siberia. You both got it right, which means, Amanda, you didn't win. It's 4-2, unfortunately. Do you know what you have to say on the radio?
2: Today, I am not brighter than Blaine.
4: That's okay, Amanda, because you just won a pair of tickets to see Sarah McLachlan at the Michigan Lottery Amphitheater July 15th. Congratulations.
2: Oh, awesome. Thank you.
4: Thank you for listening. We appreciate it. Some showers, maybe a thunderstorm later today and a high of 85. 73 right now in Detroit at 96.3 WDVD.
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Blaine and Lauren, 96.3 WDVD. Coming up at 9:22, we'll give you a shot at winning some cool tickets with Blaine's Brainbuster. Before that, though, there's a guy that we've all watched on TV. He's been faking it. He's fooled everyone. We'll tell you who he is coming up at 9:05.

0: We do have delays right now. If you're on westbound M59 after Crooks, an accident is blocking the left lane. Stop and go from Rochester Road. Westbound 94 at Livernois, there's an accident blocking the left lane as well with stop and go from 96. And southbound 75 at 11 Mile, road construction closing three left lanes there. Traffic is backed up to 14 Mile. That's going on through June 15th. And that's your Right Now Traffic.
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0: Headless. Are Ariana Grande and Ethan Slater done for good? I will tell you, but first, Madison Square Garden. It was the Met Gala last night. As the San Antonio Spurs beat the New York Knicks 115-111, stealing game three. Courtsiders included Jay-Z, Pete Davidson, the New York sports trifecta of Derek Jeter, Eli Manning, and A-Rod, Chris Rock, Tina Fey, and then you get your Knicks usuals that make it to all the games. Tracy Morgan, Ben Stiller, Spike Lee, and Timothée Chalamet. New York's finest was on patrol outside the garden, but there was law and order inside with Benson and Stabler, Mariska Hargitay, and Christopher Meloni sitting side by side. President Trump was there forcing fans to show up 2 hours early due to the security risks. Free and paid watch parties were shut down all throughout Midtown Manhattan. Local bars lost businesses that they were planning to get for people watching the games, but they had to be shut down. Maybe that's why the boos were so loud when the president's face appeared on screen during the national anthem. He also fell asleep during the game at one point. Cardi B made history being the first ever female rapper to perform at MSG for the NBA Finals. She did a three-song set at halftime with the Knicks City Dancers. The Spurs and Knicks will battle again Wednesday night in New York City. The kiss that rocked us in 2003, Madonna, Britney Spears, Christina Aguilera at the VMAs. If you weren't watching, you've probably seen clips of it. If you were watching, you were probably as gagged as I was. Could that kiss feature J-Lo as well? She told Andy Cohen on Watch What Happens Live last night. She was part of the bit.
2: I was working on a movie, Shall We Dance, at the same time.
3: Yeah.
2: And they just wouldn't let me out of the movie. But we rehearsed and everything. I went to Madonna's house. It was me, her, and Britney. And she was like playing her guitar and we were singing. And
3: was the kiss in the rehearsal?
2: No.
3: No.
2: No.
3: Wow.
2: No, but she said that that's what she wanted to do.
0: Speaking of Andy Cohen.
4: This cracks me up where we're just like, hey, you come over and we're going to rehearse this routine.
0: I know.
4: Like you're in like middle school.
0: The interesting part of this interview, Veronica, is that she never mentioned Christina being there. So I wonder if Christina was added in when J-Lo could not get let go, because Christina was big at the time.
4: Yeah.
0: But you could argue J-Lo probably a bit bigger. Mm-hmm. So I don't know. Very interesting. Speaking of Andy, he has met his person. The Watch What Happens Live host and Bravo Zaddy did confirm that he is in a relationship. He has a boyfriend. He's in love less than a week after photos made the rounds of him holding hands in a birthday outing with Kevin Sobieski, who is a New York City businessman and investor. On Monday on Andy's show on Sirius, he confirmed to his co-host John Hill, saying, yeah, I'm really happy to say I've met that person. He said people always ask why he's still single, and he's like, I got two kids. Lucy is 4, Ben is 7. He said it would take a very special person to come into my family and be that great to my kids. And he said, Kevin loves my children. They love him. He said, I love him. And he even got a little emotional, saying that it's been so easy. The past 11 months have been wonderful. They met at a 4th of July party in the Hamptons last summer. He said he almost didn't go. So take the invite. Go to the party. And Ariana Grande and Ethan Slater sadly have called it quits. Sources saying that after 3 years of dating, the Wicked co-stars have ended their relationship. It's amicable. They gave lots of time and careful consideration, decided to go their separate ways. They're still friends. They're very supportive of each other. Ariana's busy. She's rocking her tour. She also has her new album Petal out July 31st. Ethan and Ariana's relationship began on rocky terms. They started dating while filming the Wicked films. Ethan was still married, and so was Ariana to Dalton Gomez, allegedly, when they started hooking up. Ethan shares a child with his first wife, and that woman accused Ariana of breaking up their marriage. The last time we saw Ethan and Ariana together was during the press tour for Wicked for Good in the fall. And
1: And that's Lauren's hit list.
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1: Blaine and Lauren, 96.3 WDBD. Good morning. It's going to be cloudy today in Detroit. Maybe some showers and thunderstorms. 85, the high 73 right now. Have you guys ever heard of this guy called Dr. Spaghetti?
2: No.
3: No.
1: Yeah, neither have I. He says, so he's a streamer, and he says he's examined a bunch of, yeah.
3: Like, Twitch?
1: Probably.
3: Is that kind of stream?
1: Yeah, he's probably on Twitch. Yeah. The name, right. Like Dr. Spaghetti. Everybody on Twitch has weird names, by the way.
3: It's like that peanut guy. You know the peanut?
4: Mr. Peanut?
3: No, it's like a dude. The dudes love the dancing peanut. I forgot his name, but he... Anyways, I'm getting off topic, but go ahead.
1: Well, this guy, Dr. Spaghetti, examined a bunch of Guy Fieri's videos. Watching, you know, diners, dives, and drive-ins.
3: Diners, drive-ins, and dives.
2: Diners, drive-ins, and dives. Triple D, baby!
3: Yeah.
1: Triple D!
3: Flavortown.
1: And he says that Guy Fieri doesn't actually eat. You might see him put food in his mouth and even chew it a few times, but you never see him swallow.
3: Interesting. Okay. It's a lot of research. Mm-hmm. What's he got against Guy Fieri?
1: I have no idea, because I think Guy Fieri is just like one of the best
2: dudes. He would be dead. I mean, let's be honest. As a Triple D fan for a really long time, I'm glad that man does not swallow. You're welcome. Because he would not be living with us.
3: But like, how many restaurants? But how many restaurants is he actually eating in a day? Like, do you really think he's going to, like, 3 restaurants in a day?
2: Well, your girl has a little inside information, because I've actually met with Guy Fieri and have a couple conversations with him, because I used to work for a restaurant, and he bought the part of our, the owners of my restaurant went into business with him.
3: Gotcha.
2: So okay. They opened one, and a bunch of us went over to, like, train, because there was a potential that some of us would be working there or staying at the location mm-hmm. that we were at. And right. They go on these film spurts. It might not be in a day, Veronica, but like when he does a state, like let's say he does Detroit, he yeah. might do 2 in one day and then wake up and go up to like Grand Rapids and do 2 in that day. Like he does them in spurts mm-hmm. depending on where he is. So yeah, the food is all grease and fat and sugar and cholesterol, and I'd be chewing and spitting too.
1: Yep. He says there are times when he just flat out fakes it. There's a scene, he said, where a guy takes a bite of food from chopsticks. And then when Dr. Spaghetti slowed down the video, it showed that there was no food on the chopsticks to begin with. And he says that guy just quickly moved the chopsticks to his mouth and then dropped them. And he didn't even open his mouth.
2: Calm down, Dr. Spaghetti.
3: Yeah.
1: Dr. Spaghetti is not having this.
3: Yeah, Guy Fieri also has like really strange food aversions. Like he doesn't like mm-hmm. eggs, mm-hmm. runny eggs specifically. Mm-hmm. Like for a chef, how interesting.
2: Yeah. I mean, he's lost a lot of weight too. Like if you look at early, you know, and he's talked about that.
1: Yeah.
2: You know, so he probably was eating even less, but I don't blame him for this. I mean, the idea is these businesses are getting a huge plug on his show. Yeah. Who cares if he's eating the whole bite? He probably takes a bite. It's probably awesome. You know what I mean? Maybe some days he is hungry. And I know his crew eats.
3: Yeah.
2: He says that his crew always eats. He says it on the show, like that they get to eat the food. So it's not
3: yeah,
2: like
3: you don't want it to go to waste. And yeah. also, he probably doesn't like a lot of the food anyway. You know that he doesn't like every single food he eats.
2: How many ribs can you eat?
3: Yeah.
2: How many sloppy joes can you eat? Like, it's all that heavy, heavy food.
3: Yeah.
1: Well, and two, like you said, Lauren, on a day when he's shooting, let's say, 2 restaurants, because I know he did like an episode at the Clarkston Union and they did the famous mac and cheese. And I don't remember if he actually swallowed the mac and cheese, but he was oohing and on over it. But if he was doing that and let's say Sopino's in the same day, are you eating all of that?
2: Oh, my God. I'd be on.
3: I mean, I'd have a bite.
1: I mean, I actually would.
2: I'd have a bite. And I'm sure he has bites. This Dr. Spaghetti sounds like he's trying to make news for himself.
3: He's just a certified hater, which, I mean, respect. Game recognizes game, you know?
1: All right. It's 910, 96.3 WDVD. 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

0: Blaine's Brainbuster on 96.3 WDVD with Blaine and Lauren. Okay, here's a question. By the way, the prize, a pair of tickets to see Jack Johnson at Pine Knob on July 10th. 60% of women won't date a guy who doesn't take care of his what?
1: Feet. 60%?
0: Feet?
1: What? Yeah, feet. Is it 60% you said?
0: 60, yeah.
1: 60.
2: Yeah. That's actually a good guess, Veronica.
1: Or hands.
2: I like a guy who cares for his hands and feet. You don't need to go get manicures or pedicures if that's not your thing, but you need to take care. I don't want to see dirt under your nails.
1: I've given John manicures before.
2: I've done that
0: Ladies
2: to Michael,
0: and gentlemen,
2: too.
0: The girls have got it right. That is the answer.
1: Ah,
0: yes,
1: hey,
0: you're right. You're right. It's a man who doesn't take care of his fingernails specifically, so I got to move on to another question.
2: Yeah, no dirty fingernails, guys.
0: No dirty fingernails. Nice job.
1: I told John before our wedding I want to clean up his hands, give him a little, cut his cuticles a little bit. He said, okay.
2: Yeah. Especially you're going to have close-up pictures of the rings and all that. Yeah,
1: I ain't having no crusty cuticles.
2: There has to be the perfect mix. Like Michael has nice, rugged, big, and they're kind of rugged hands, but...
1: Callousy?
2: Just like slightly callousy that he's done something, but not too rough and not dirty.
1: Right. I know what you're saying.
2: It's a fine
1: line,
2: guys.
1: I know. Good
0: Lauren,
1: luck. Figure that out.
0: Lauren and I have worked together now for almost 11 years, and if I had a dollar for every time Lauren mentioned how hot her man's hands were.
2: I love his hands.
1: But I get it, though.
0: You do.
1: I get it.
0: Okay, I got to move on to another question then, because you got that right.
2: All right.
0: Okay, this one, you guys will probably get this one, too, and then I got a punch.
2: We won't guess. We won't guess.
0: Okay, the number one thing that ruins a woman's morning, what is it? 866-298-9630. I'm really tempted to ask you what your thoughts are on this.
1: I can tell you what my answer would be, but I can also tell you what I think the answer is.
0: Well,
2: oh wow, Veronica is clued into the
0: We're
2: brain
0: going deep on the brainbuster today. All right, hit me. Let's hear it.
1: I think the answer is a bad hair day, but what the real answer is waking up and you get your period. That'll really ruin your day.
0: That would
2: really
0: guess what? We're going for the third one now. Bad hair day was the correct answer.
2: How many percent?
0: It doesn't say the number one thing that ruins a woman's
2: The number one? Morning. Put your hair in a bun and keep it moving. That is not the number one
1: I come to
2: thing.
1: Work every day with a bad hair day.
2: Seriously.
0: See, to me, bad hair day is like, you know, maybe like when you're single, but then once you start having kids and stuff like that, like you said, Lauren, just put your hair in a bun and move on.
1: You don't even have to have kids to do that, because that's so terrible about my hair either.
0: Okay, third brain buster. You guys are not allowed to guess,
2: because
0: you're on a hot streak. You guys are on a heater. 20% of us believe we could outrun what large animal? I hate this because I'm burning through all my brain busters. I'm going to have to do more research. 20% of us believe that we could outrun what large animal. Lauren and Veronica are not allowed to guess right now. But maybe they'll feed you an answer off the air. I don't know. 866-298-9630. Get that one right. You're going to see Jack Johnson at Pine Knob from 96.3 WDVD.

0: Blaine and Lauren, and that's Alex Warren and Fever Dream. It's 96.3 WDVD, and third time's a charm with the Brain Buster this morning. Okay, 20% of us believe that we could outrun what large animal? Courtney, what do you think the answer is?
1: An elephant.
0: An elephant is the correct answer. That's it. You got it.
1: All right. Woohoo.
0: Yeah. 20% of us are, I mean, seriously, delusional, right?
2: I could run a baby elephant.
3: I don't think I want to try.
2: I could outrun them if they're chasing me.
0: I climb a tree, I'm not good at that. What was that?
1: I'm tripping whoever's with me.
0: Oh, yeah.
3: Oh, yeah, yeah, yeah.
0: Exactly. Hey, look, you got a pair of tickets to see Jack Johnson coming up in July at Pine Knob. Have fun at the show, okay?
1: All right, thank you.
0: Thanks for listening, Courtney. We appreciate it. It's 96.3 WDVD.
3: 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I have the Black Card membership, with right now for a few more days, you can get for $1 down and $24.99 a month to be a Planet Fitness Black Card member, which means you get all the perks, including use of that Black Card spa.
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12: Have you ever noticed that you mostly breathe through one nostril at a time? even when you're not sick, even when your allergies aren't bothering you. The body actually switches the dominant nostril as frequently as every 2 hours while we're awake. That's according to Adam Taylor, an anatomy professor at Lancaster University in the UK. This alternating cycle is automatic. It's regulated subconsciously by the hypothalamus and the brain, he said. Your body does this to give each nostril a chance to rest and repair so they don't get too dried out, which could make it easier for pathogens and inflammation to cause damage. Now, Taylor also said studies suggest the left nostril may be more dominant, and when the right nostril is dominant, the body is in a more alert or even stressed state. Who knew? Pretty fascinating stuff. I'm Dr. Sanjay Gupta, helping you live a better life.
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Blaine and Lauren, 96.3 WDVD. Last week, Wings captain Dylan Larkin requested a trade. According to an article by Helene St. James of the Free Press, he has now said where he wants to go. He wants to play for the Minnesota Wild, the Vegas Golden Knights, or the Florida Panthers. There are also online reports that say he's interested in the Anaheim Ducks, Tampa Lightning, or the New York Islanders. The plot thickens. We'll see where this ends up going. I feel like this is going to be an ugly divorce. According to the Detroit News, after 8 years and $4.7 billion in costs, the Gordie Howe International Bridge will open to traffic on June 15th, Monday. A ribbon-cutting celebration will take place this Friday with officials from Canada.

and Michigan. By the way, once open, the tolls for the Gordie will be half the price of the Ambassador Bridge. Interesting. Going back to hockey again, Detroit's PWHL team will acquire Team USA captain Hillary Knight in a sign-and-trade deal with the Las Vegas PWHL team. Detroit would give up a first-round pick in next week's draft. Knight is one of the most decorated women's hockey players ever. She's a five-time Olympic medalist, including gold in 2014 and 2026. Jessie Compher is also coming to Detroit. She is signed to a three-year deal. She's 26. She's played in every game in Toronto Scepter's history. She had 6 goals and 6 assists last season. Hockey runs in her family. Her brother, JT Compher, plays for the Red Wings. Got a pretty decent chance of rain, maybe a thunderstorm later this afternoon, getting up to 85. 76 right now in Detroit at 96.3 WDVD.

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1: A common cancer rate has been going down because of a vaccine, and I will tell you about it coming up. 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
1: There is a new study about a personalized cancer vaccine, which both harnesses the immune system to attack cancer cells, and it's actually proven successful of cutting the risk of skin cancer reoccurrence and death by 49%. Now, they have been working on this for about 5 years, so that's where the 49% comes in. Patients who received the combination treatment had significantly higher cancer-free survival rates compared to those who received a standard therapy alone. Researchers say the results are promising, could lead to similar treatments for other hard-to-target cancers. They specifically were targeting melanoma with this skin cancer, with this vaccine, because melanoma is the most deadly of the skin cancers. So they're seeing great success in just 5 years. So that is promising news for sure.
2: That is awesome news. Yeah. Tomorrow on the show, how one of us was basically, it was demanded of us that we give someone a very high rating on their customer service. Like, this person went to the ends of the earth to make that abundantly clear. We'll talk about that tomorrow morning at 8:05. Kendall's coming up next. She'll give you a chance to see Doja Cat in the city of your choosing. Your next chance to do that coming up at 11:18. Have a great day, and we will see you tomorrow.
1: Bye.
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6: If you are struggling with substance abuse, alcohol, pills, whatever it may be, first of all, it's nothing to be ashamed of. We know addiction is a brain disease, and we also know getting into recovery can be tough. Also, in case this helps, I want to tell you about a new study out of Harvard School of Public Health, which found that spiritual belief, the idea of a steady religious practice, had a protective effect from addiction. Experts we talked to told us there were probably a few reasons why this might be the case. Number one, excessive drug and alcohol use would not be the norm in a religious community, and people want to fit in. Two, a belief in a higher power provides people with hope and solace, great foils for addiction. And three, and I think there's some merit to this, regular attendance in a faith community also provides connection. Just like in AA, camaraderie and social support is often what you need. I'm Dr. Sanjay Gupta, helping you live a better life.
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yes. Speaking of anxiety, 96.3 WDVD, they're closing three lanes of 75 South this week. As I have to get off the highway if I don't want to sit in it. And that's just, that gets crazy because I can get lost following directions. And that's what happened this morning. I had to turn around. I was like 4 miles out of the way. Ugh, it's 96.3. How are you?

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0: Tigers fans, get up and dance. 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
1: Hi, it's Gracie Abrams with my new song, Hit the Wall. 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
0: Gracie Abrams on how Hit the Wall fits into the story of her album, Daughter from Hell.
1: Hit the Wall is sort of a pivotal moment in Daughter from Hell. It's the first song on the album, but it also, when we made it, felt sort of like the glue between many of the other songs on the record, thematically and also in terms of the production. It felt like the introduction to the album very immediately to me.

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4: Breast cancer is the most common cancer among women in the world. And according to a new study out of the University of Washington School of Medicine, an estimated 3.5 million cases a year are expected by 2050. Now, the good news is we've gotten so much better at screening, earlier detection, and cutting-edge treatments in many countries, including here in the United States. But even here in America, Black women have a death rate from breast cancer that is 40% higher than white women, a disparity that exists despite our world-class treatment infrastructure. So what can you do to lower your risk? 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Exercise is really important. Cut back on drinking, quit smoking. And remember this, you should start getting mammograms. At what age? 40. That's when you should start. I'm Dr. Sanjay Gupta, helping you live a better life.
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0: 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It's Kendall. Grab your phone. You could be headed to see Doja Cat. You pick the city. We'll take care of the hotel, airfare, and tickets to this show. 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And the national keyword is attention. ATTENTION. 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

0: Tomorrow morning on Blaine and Lauren, they thought they were just going out for lunch, but turns out it was something way bigger. I mean, way bigger. We'll talk about it at 7:21.
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We're celebrating the release of Niall Horan's latest album, Dinner Party, on vinyl. 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

0: 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Joanne, you've got Niall Horan's album, Dinner Party, on vinyl.
1: Yes, I'm going to give it to a niece that loves Niall Horan.
0: Love it. Well, this is great. You've got his album on vinyl, and then you're in the running for the grand prize, his full discography on vinyl. So that'll be fun.
1: That'll be great. And I'm so happy to talk with you, but especially for my niece, because she's a big fan of his. So.
0: Win all around. Congratulations.
1: Thank you. And take care and keep on doing great.
0: Aw, thanks for listening.

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It's Kendall. I have a feeling Dave Fuller is going to be all riled up today because have you heard that hell is for sale? Yeah, Hell, Michigan. You can buy 7 acres for $625,000, and I'll bet Dave Fuller is trying to find investors to go splitsies because I know he would love to own a piece of hell for the jokes, obviously. I'm sure he'll be talking about it. He's got lots of winning and music on the way, too. Hang out, and thanks for listening. It's 96.3.

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It's Kendall dancing out the door. 96.3 WDVD. I just want to remind you, we're going to do it again on Friday. Fill up your gas tank with $100 in free gas every hour, thanks to Sam Bernstein Law. Have a great night. Dave Fuller's next.

0: Tomorrow morning on Blaine and Lauren, they thought they were just going out for lunch, but turns out it was something way bigger. I mean, way bigger. We'll talk about it at 7:21.
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On today's Best Music, 96.3 WDPD. Well, hello, I'm Dave Fuller. We survived Monday, and what's our reward? Tuesday! Yay! We're so lucky. We're lucky, too, because this endless Tuesday workday is three quarters done.

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14: A better life with Dr. Sanjay Gupta.
15: Have you ever noticed that you mostly breathe through one nostril at a time? Even when you're not sick, even when your allergies aren't bothering you. The body actually switches the dominant nostril as frequently as every 2 hours while we're awake. That's according to Adam Taylor, an anatomy professor at Lancaster University in the UK. This alternating cycle is automatic. It's regulated subconsciously by the hypothalamus in the brain, he said. Your body does this to give each nostril a chance to rest and repair so they don't get too dried out, which could make it easier for pathogens and inflammation to cause damage. Now, Taylor also said studies suggest the left nostril may be more dominant, and when the right nostril is dominant, the body is in a more alert or even stressed state. Who knew? Pretty fascinating stuff. I'm Dr. Sanjay Gupta, helping you live a better life.
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here we go. We got all hell breaking loose with the weather here. 96.3 WDPD tornado warning for Wayne County, especially downriver. Big heads up till 3 o'clock. So we're talking my hometown of Romulus, Taylor, Wyandotte. Tornado warning for you till 3. We'll keep you posted.

God, Becky, I can't believe it's almost done. Okay, how long has this project been going on? Well, kids who were not born when it started are just finishing up the second grade before summer vacation. It's almost done. What is it? We'll tell you next on 96.3 WNBF.

0: $4.7 billion with a B, dollars, and 84 years of construction, the Gordie Howe Bridge to Canada, is about to open. Or in the spirit of international diplomacy, since we are connecting to Canada, maybe I should say it's a boot to open. Today's Best Muzak, 96.3 WDBD. Aloha, happy titillating Tuesday, and all that happy crappy, I'm Dave Fuller. So the big hoity-toity ribbon cutting for this bridge that's been under construction since 2018, that's 8 years if you're keeping track, kids, will officially open for international traffic next Monday, June 15th. Well, holla honkaloo-yah. What do you think about that? And we do have a lot of listeners in other states and even international listeners. And I'm sure a lot of you are asking, well, what's the big deal? It's a freaking bridge. Oh, no, no. You don't understand. It's not just a bridge. It's going to be a road in Metro Detroit that isn't under construction right now. Well, at least not under construction anymore. And no potholes. Do you know how rare a road without potholes is around here? You've got a better chance of being hit by lightning than drive on a road around here without potholes.
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9: How often do you stop to wonder whether you should share something that's revealing, maybe even embarrassing, with a partner, a friend, or even your boss? In her new book called Revealing, The Underrated Power of Oversharing, behavioral scientist Leslie John says doing just that can help you deepen relationships that are vital to your life. We need people to trust us in order to get things like love, friendship, and career success. That's what she told us. When you make yourself vulnerable by revealing something sensitive, it does make other people trust you. In turn, when you ask someone to reveal something about themselves, showing that interest will generally lead someone to like you more. Why? Because people like to be asked about themselves, she says. It also signals that they are discriminating and choosy, but in a good way. I'm Dr. Sanjay Gupta, helping you live a better life.
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0: Tomorrow morning on Blaine and Lauren, they thought they were just going out for lunch, but turns out it was something way bigger. I mean, way bigger. We'll talk about it at 7:21.
1: 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I could

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I guess all hell's breaking loose today with the weather. A couple of inches of rain on the way the next couple of days. 96.3 WDVD. But what do we always say? It's better than snow. All right? Remember that when you're hydroplaning. How do

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anxiety. We scoff in the face of anxiety around here on 96.3 WDBD with Dave Fuller. In fact, we may know the cure to anxiety. So we'll make this today's really fascinating Fuller Fact. According to brand new science, and you know the science, it's never wrong. Laughter really is the best medicine. It can lower anxiety and even help your brain development. So I'll make sure I'm extra funny today if that's possible. I'm going to save your life one dad joke at a time. And

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This is actually hilarious. 96.3 WDBD with Dave Fuller. Retail tracking has 20% of you already back to school shopping because it's a little cheaper right now. Well, kids call it back to school shopping. We call it wishful thinking.

got Morgan Wallen taking over the big house next month, and we've been kind of joking around. It's like, okay, hide your pianos. Ha, ha, ha. 96.3 WDVD. Well, hide your smartphone, too. I guess he was right in the middle of a concert last week, and he grabbed a cell phone and threw it across the stage. Well, probably he was right in the middle of this song, and he got a scam call. Dude, I throw my phone, too.

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16: Making sure your kids get enough sleep. It's one of the most important things you can do for them as a parent, and yet it's often overlooked. 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That's according to the National Sleep Foundation. Now, that organization recommends 14 to 17 hours a night for newborns, 12 to 15 for infants, 11 to 14 for toddlers, 10 to 13 for preschoolers, and 9 to 11 for school-aged children. 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

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I got family coming to town in a couple of weeks. I haven't seen them in a while, and I want to get something nice to wear, you know. Kind of impressive. 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I'm in radio. Come on.

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Ariana Grande is a free agent. Yep, she dumped that dude from Wicked. 96.3 WTVD. I wonder if she's on Tinder yet. You're on Tinder, and there's Ariana Grande's profile. I would die. Love her new jam, though. Check it out, man.

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0: 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I mean, way bigger. 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

Madison Square Garden, Kay and Travis are going to tie the knot, and we're still speculating what their wedding song's going to be. I'm hoping it's not "I Knew You Were Trouble, I Mean Awkward." 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

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Crazy. Well, I mean that too, but also at 6:18.

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1: Being on the road definitely influences creative output, I would say. I think there's just this kind of different frequency that your nervous system is operating, you know, on, and it can be really helpful and kind of fuel sometimes, in my experience, like a delirious kind of edge to songwriting, which I've appreciated very much in the past. And it also can be a bit dysregulating, which sometimes means that I don't write music for a couple weeks at a time, and that can feel nerve-wracking in its own way. But I think I try again to just be really present with touring.

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Oh, my God. Dad joke incoming. Here it comes. What do you want me to call him? Shut up. I saw you laugh.

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0: we've had all hell breaking loose with the weather today, but man, it is still stanky hot and humid. And it's one of those days because it's raining and humid where it coats your skin like a slime. It's like you feel like you're in Ghostbusters and you were just slimed. Ugh. And tomorrow and Thursday are going to be even hotter. 90 both tomorrow and Thursday. Definitely ice cream weather. And one of my four food groups, you know, ice cream, french fries, pizza, and bread. What's your favorite flavor of ice cream? Don't tell me. I bet I can tell you, based on your date of birth, what your favorite flavor is. 96.3 WTVT. Wow, good evening. I'm Dave Fuller. And actually, is it me? It's this swami or guru or medium or something from parade.com. I don't know. Who claims that she can tell you your favorite ice cream flavor based on your date of birth, but just the number, not the month or the year. And how'd she figure that out? I don't know. Maybe she lit a candle and chanted or something. I mean, whatever those hippie weirdos do. Okay, well, let's test it out. Okay, my birthday is May 31st, just a week or so ago. I'm still waiting for that gift card from you to come in the mail. I'm sure it's going to come any day, right? Okay, so I was born on the 31st, so according to this weirdo, my favorite ice cream flavor is mint chocolate chip. Dead wrong. That stuff is nasty. That'd be like eating frozen toothpaste. Now, my favorite flavor is chocolate. And by the way, chocolate and vanilla, two of the most common ice cream flavors in the universe, are not even on this list. She's got crap like mango and blackberry and coconut. Ugh. But not Michigan's flavor, which for some insane reason, Michigan, our favorite ice cream flavor is Superman. And do I even have to say it? Well, I'll say it anyway. Superman ice cream is an abomination.
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7: How often do you stop to wonder whether you should share something that's revealing, maybe even embarrassing, with a partner, a friend, or even your boss? In her new book called Revealing, The Underrated Power of Oversharing, behavioral scientist Leslie John says doing just that can help you deepen relationships that are vital to your life. We need people to trust us in order to get things like love, friendship, and career success. That's what she told us. When you make yourself vulnerable by revealing something sensitive, it does make other people trust you. In turn, when you ask someone to reveal something about themselves, showing that interest will generally lead someone to like you more. Why? Because people like to be asked about themselves, she says. It also signals that they are discriminating and choosy, but in a good way. I'm Dr. Sanjay Gupta, helping you live a better life.
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Can't wait for that electric bill next month. Should none of us ever. I'll smile.

0: Tomorrow morning on Blaine and Lauren, they thought they were just going out for lunch, but turns out it was something way bigger. I mean, way bigger. We'll talk about it at 7:21.
1: And a random stranger was asking Veronica for favors yesterday via text. 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

in Austin, Texas. I keep hearing what a cool city that is. Doja Cat's playing there in November, but she's also all over Florida in November, and I am all about getting out of Michigan in November. Your chance to do that and see Doja Cat live in concert. 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
1: Don't you floss after you brush, too?
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2: 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Fireball. There you go. Give me some Fireball.
1: No, isopropyl alcohol.
3: 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Peroxide.
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12: Colleague of mine was telling me the other day about how their Instagram feed is filled with videos, most of them kind of funny, about how grandparents and friends tend to bulldoze new parents out of the way to get to see their baby. As a dad of three daughters, I know how life really does become all about them the moment those kids are born. But I also know parents are still people, too, who need their own attention beyond being mom or dad. And moms, in particular in those early years, can feel especially invisible in the eyes of other people. So what can you do to stop contributing to what is known as maternal invisibility? Women we spoke to said these two things were the most helpful. When people stopped to ask how they could best support them, number one, or when they took the initiative to handle certain tasks that obviously needed to be done. I'm Dr. Sanjay Gupta, helping you live a better life.
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Dreams, we got good medicine. 96.3 WDBD with Dave Fuller. And tonight's fascinating Fuller fact. Laughter is the best medicine, according to brand new science. And you know the science is never wrong. It can reduce stress and even help brain function. 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I'm going to save your life one corny joke at a time.

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Ugh. 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

0: 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I mean, way bigger. We'll talk about it at 7:21.
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And Ella Langley here in Choosing Texas.